The top seven at seven. The countdown you didn't know you needed, but now can't live without. On the 100% Hunter Breakfast Show. 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Every morning at seven, we serve up seven spicy slices of nonsense, nostalgia, and news with a list so pointless, it's practically essential.

981 2NM. Two of the big names there, Bryan Adams and Mel C from the Spice Girls and When You're Gone. The story goes that actually Sheryl Crow was the one that Bryan Adams originally had intended for that. But when she was unavailable, Mel C jumped in and said, "Oh, I'll help you out." And so it began. Coming up soon, Phil Collins and it's T-Rex. We're going back with some glam rock. It's 981 2NM, Al in the Morning Show.

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0: Red M, Phil Collins. So many pretty songs over the years. That's certainly one of them, Against All Odds, from the movie of the same name. And you often think the children of well-known people like Phil Collins, how do they handle it when their dad's up there on stage and people are adoring their parents as to what they're doing? And Lily, his daughter, explained it this way.
1: It's a weird thing to have your dad or a parent be on a stage with like millions of people saying their name and you're like, no, that's just dad. But I started to get used to like that person was Phil. And then when we were at home, that was dad.
0: That's the way to do it. That man on stage is Phil, but when he's at home, he's just dad. 981 2NM, Dire Straits soon, and Murray Head from the musical Chess.
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0: Gwen Stefani at 2NM. 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

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Anytime.

0: 981 2NM. Better music, more of it. And if you want a good laugh, the best of Christian O'Connell back from 7 tonight. Fleetwood Mac there on the way, along with Dexy's Midnight Runners. One of the huge songs of the 80s. On the way soon at 2NM.
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4: Morning, I'm Britt Aylin. With around an hour until kickoff, productivity is already beginning to dwindle across the nation as Aussies get ready to cheer on the Socceroos against Paraguay. Prime Minister Anthony Albanese says even he'll be cutting his meeting short.
5: I know that Australian workers will be, of course, very passionate about the Socceroos, and I know that Australian employers will be generous in their approach towards these things.
4: On the ABC there. The federal government's yet to confirm whether any Australians have been caught up in the deadly earthquakes in Venezuela, with DFAT on standby to assist any Aussies in need of help. 188 people have died so far, although there are fears that number could reach the thousands as search and rescue efforts continue. Sydney's Bondi Beach is now closed for the fourth day in a row after yet another shark sighting this morning. The alarm sounded at around 8 a.m. with swimmers quickly evacuated from the water. The construction industry is dealing with an alarming number of business closures as soaring costs continue to take their toll. There's been a 10% spike in construction firms shutting up shop in the first quarter of this year alone. Higher interest rates, building material costs, workforce shortages and supply chain disruptions are believed to be to blame. And Qantas has announced it'll be dropping a domestic route from October due to falling demand. Direct flights between Melbourne and Alice Springs will be suspended indefinitely, with passengers directed to stop over in either Sydney or Adelaide instead.
0: 2NM, your sport now.
4: Turning to sport now, and the Green and Gold Army is on the march to the Bay Arena Stadium for today's blockbuster World Cup clash. Our reporter John Michael is there.
6: Socceroos fans have flooded the streets of Santa Clara as we near kickoff in today's final group stage match. A draw or a win will guarantee the Aussies a spot in the knockout stage, but we can also get through with a loss if results go our way. And history is on Australia's side, having never lost to Paraguay in their five encounters.
4: And the Lions have dialed up their AFL Premiership defence with a win over the Swans at the Gabba, while the GWS Giants will step onto the MCG for the first time this season in tonight's clash with Hawthorn.
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9: Mostly sunny today for your Friday. Tomorrow we've got a late shower on the way with tops of 17. Sunday, same again, 17 with a late shower before a foggy start to your Monday and sunnying up with tops of 19. That's your 2NM 4-day forecast. 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

Dexy's Midnight Runners, 981 2NM, Alan the Morning Show, inching our way towards the weekend. It's just nice, isn't it, to have a little bit of a break after a hectic week. Robbie Williams, one of the great church songs that he's done over the years, it's Angels at 2NM. I said

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0: 981 2NM Hoodoo Gurus celebrating a bit of a milestone, their 45th anniversary. So they'll be out on the road towards the end of the year, November and December. I love the name of it too. It's the Rewind Tour, All Killer, No Filler. And I think Dave Faulkner and the guys would have a stack of great songs in their catalogue, so they won't need any fillers at all, that's for sure. Unfortunately, not coming to Newcastle. They'll be in Adelaide, then they're going to Perth, Tumbalong Park in Sydney, Saturday, 5th of December, then to Melbourne and winding up in Brisbane on Friday, the 11th of December. So I don't know if you're keen and you're around the place for the Hoodoo Gurus tour. Tickets are available through Frontier Touring. Coming up soon, Rocking Rod Stewart, one of his great sing-along songs. And sure, it's more of your better music soon.
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0: 9am, taking a little trip to Funky Town with Cedo Echo. Tomorrow afternoon from 3 and Sunday morning from 7. It's a great trip down memory lane, Jace, with This Week in Music. Duran Duran will be the feature artist because it was on this day back in 84 they had their first number one. Until we dance into the fire. One of their big ones from James Bond, A View to a Kill. Going right up to their more recent ones. Renowned for their great film clips or video clips to their songs as well. So Duran Duran, feature artist this weekend, and This Week in Music back from 3 tomorrow and 7 on Sunday morning, 981 2NM.
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0: 981 2NM. That is my bit for today. Quick reminder, though, Monday, someone is going to win that 10 grand through our 10K cash track. So if you're in the running, if you rang up one day with Pete or with the bear in the morning and got yourself on that standby list, congratulations. You've scored a place on our 10K cash tracks standby list. So keep your phone handy on Monday because someone is going to get that surprise call to say, hey, you have won 10 grand. We hope it's you. Thanks to the Muswellbrook RSL with the 10K members draw every Wednesday and Friday nights. Enjoy your weekend. Maximum Music Lunch next. Paul and Oates, Crowdies. And the bossy Bruce. All coming up with Pete this afternoon. Enjoy your weekend. I'll catch you on Monday.
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6: Hi, I'm Britt Aylin. Socceroos fever has swept the nation as the Aussies hit the pitch for their clash with Paraguay. Our reporter John Michaels there.
7: The Aussies can guarantee a spot in the knockout round with a win or a draw over the South Americans, although we could still get through with a loss if results go our way. And there is plenty of support with a sea of green and gold flooding into the Bay Area Arena.
6: Back home, fans are out in force at live sites across the country, with crowds packing out the likes of Melbourne's Fed Square and Sydney's Darling Harbour, among other locations. There are concerns Australia's construction industry is in crisis. It's after a 10% spike in construction business closures in the first quarter of this year, as rising costs, worker shortages and supply chain issues continue to bite. Experts say the nation needs more than 300,000 additional infrastructure workers right now and a further 116,000 in housing. The Prime Minister says at this stage he doesn't know if any Australians have been impacted by those deadly earthquakes in Venezuela. At least 188 people are confirmed to have died so far, while around 3,000 families have lost their homes.
8: This is one of the worst earthquakes that we've seen in recent times, with catastrophic human consequences, with a massive loss of life, but also massive infrastructure damage.
6: Anthony Albanese on the ABC there. And Apple has blamed the rising costs of memory and storage chips for a global price hike on iPads and MacBooks. Some products have gone up by nearly 20%. The tech company says the industry is facing an unprecedented challenge due to a surge in demand for chips to be used in AI data centres.
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6: In sports, Socceroos coach Tony Popovic has made six changes to the squad for today's match after last week's loss to the US. Nestori Urhunkunda is back in the starting lineup, running out in the green and gold alongside Jackson Irvine and Connor Metcalf, while Christian Volpato and Lucas Harrington are making their debuts with the Aussies for today's match. And that's the latest in news and sport.
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9: Mostly sunny today for your Friday. Tomorrow we've got a late shower on the way with tops of 17. Sunday, same again, 17 with a late shower before a foggy start to your Monday and sunnying up with tops of 19. That's your 2NM 4-day forecast. 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

Good afternoon. It's your Maximum Music Lunch. Pete in the seat, getting you into your Friday arvo with nothing but 80s classics. And I have the final opportunity to get your name onto the standby list for our 10K cash track, which I'm going to do, come a little closer, after 3 o'clock today. Here is the song we're going to listen out for. With $10,000, you could go your own way, wherever you wanted, and it could be yours. That'll be drawn up on Monday, but the last chance to get your name on the standby list coming up this afternoon with yours truly. On the way, this hour, music out of the 80s. Got some XTC on the way and some Farnham. But let's get into some Bruce Springsteen right now and go Dancing in the Dark on your home. I'll better music and more of it to an end.

0: It's your Maximum Music Lunch for your Friday, as we do it with I'll Find My Way Home with John and Vangelis. Yesterday, thanks to Kev for filling in for us while I took another jaunt to Canberra, to Parliament House. I had to go and give a talk around CGMs, constant glucose monitors, and living with diabetes type 2. And I made one lady in the crowd cry. It hit a nerve with her, the talk, and it all went very well. Hopefully we can get those on our Capitol Hill, as it were, to add it to the NDSS scheme or SS scheme, NDSS, sooner than later, because it does make a big difference to people who work or live with type 2 diabetes. Hey, on the way next, we're going to get into some Cyndi Lauper and some John Farnham on the way as we continue your Totally 80s Lunch here on 2NR.
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2: Hi, I'm James Royce from iHeart's Your News Now podcast with your news headlines. Australia has been gripped by Socceroos fever ahead of today's crucial group stage clash with Paraguay. Motorists are getting fleeced at the pump, with 1 in 20 Bowsers shortchanging drivers. I'll tell you why Aussie families will be paying more for childcare, and the Lions have made a statement by thrashing the Sydney Swans. Get your news when you want it. 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

0: taking you back to 1980 with Ecstasy and Generals and Majors. It's Pete in with you on your Totally 80s lunch as we continue through our Friday afternoon together. And this morning on the 100% Hunter Breakfast Show, the band was wanting to know the worst things you could find in your fridge when Simone rang up with something interesting.
1: Bad things to find in the fridge. It will be a lot worse if you bought one secondhand off Jeffrey Dahmer.
2: Yeah, you want to check what's in the crisper.
1: Yeah, exactly.
0: Yeah, it'd probably be more than just a lettuce head, wouldn't it? Oh, dear. Oh, there. I had to do it. I had to do it, a bad and probably very tasteless joke. Hey, look, on the way next, we're going to dive into our Friday traffic to help you get into your weekend. And we've got some Eric Carmen on the way after the break. You're on 2NR.
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4: 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No major problems or incidents out there according to Live Traffic New South Wales. 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

0: Wrapping up your Friday Maximum Lunch with nothing but 80s music right here on 2NM. It is Pete in with you. And after your news in around 15 minutes, I'm going to hit play on this one. It's the final countdown. Not just is it the final countdown, but it is the final chance this afternoon after 3 o'clock, to get your name on the standby list. And the song we're listening out for, thanks to the Musselbrook RSL Club members 10K cash draw Wednesday and Friday nights, is this one for our 10K cash track. Fleetwood Max, go your own way. You could do that with 10 grand, couldn't you? No problem at all. After three. Hey, look, after your news, though, it is better music and more of it right here on 2NM.
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1: I'll get it.
0: Now we've got it.
1: Awesome.
0: 981 2NM.
2: Let's go, girls.

0: Doing it with you. It's the final countdown on your home of better music and more of it. And if you remember a couple of songs ago, I said about our question of the day over on socials, I'm not rich, but if I was, I'd really like to have a blank in my home. Well, we've been lucky enough to have some Year 12 students with us for the week. Lockie, mate, what would you like to have in your home?
1: You know, that's a tough question since there's so many things in the world that you can get.
0: Definitely.
1: But I think the most thing that would give me the most benefit would be a gaming setup, like a massive gaming setup.
0: Massive gaming setup?
1: Yeah.
0: Yeah, like I wouldn't mind one of those, you know, with multiple screens because I love racing games.
1: Mm.
0: So, yeah, the full setup so it vibrates and everything and, you know, as if you're actually in the car. That'd be awesome. Jaden, what about you, mate?
2: Well, that sounds a bit, sounds like what we usually do, what Paul's and I do every night all the time. So that's a bit plain. So I would probably go with a nice, good hot tub room, probably.
0: Hot tub
2: Something
0: room.
2: Like that, yeah.
0: During winter, that'd be all right.
2: Exactly.
0: All right, Isla, what about you? What would you like? I reckon you want a room full of surfboards or something.
3: Close. Maybe a pool, like a big
0: pool. Nice big pool?
3: Yeah.
0: With a wave maker.
3: Yes.
0: Practice that surfing. Yeah. All right, well, there you go. The kids are given their idea of what they would like in their home if they were rich. What about you? Head over to our social medias for our Friday. In the meantime, we'll take a break. Then we're back with some Elton John and a song that he wrote on a bus while travelling around with the seamstress on one of his US tours. First US tour he did. It's Tiny Dancer up next. You're on your home with better music and more of it.
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1: When your legs don't work like they used to before, and I can't sweep you off of your feet,

0: ELO, taking us back to the 70s on your home old. Better music and more of it. And this morning we found out about The Living End. Not the end of things, but the band, The Living End. Chris Chaney, he joined Bear to talk about the show they got coming up at NEX in Newcastle on August 1st. And the Bear asked Chris how they still bring so much energy to their performances.
1: Well, we just don't feel any different. We don't find that yet. We're not at any point where we're kind of like having to prep ourselves. We just kind of, you know, a few beers, and we don't feel that there's any slowing down or that our energy has been diluted in any way. You know, I mean, you kind of need to have the energy and you need to have that ferociousness for our songs to kind of work. You know, if you just go through the motions and kind of play them, they don't work. You have to really give it, you know, 100% every time.
0: And if you want to find out more about their tour and how to get tickets, head to Living End's website. And the Bear, he's going to head back in on Monday morning with your 100% Hunter Breakfast Show. Another band who's always done well with live performances and is still out touring these days is the Angels, and they're up next here on 2NM.
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3: Checking out your local roads this afternoon. No major problems or incidents out there, according to Live Traffic New South Wales. 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

0: Time for all your latest news on your home of better music and more of it this afternoon. It is Pete in with you, and it's almost time to head into the two ups. It's just been announced only last week that these guys, Men at Work, are going to be joining the Red Hot Summer Tour this year. Looking forward to that. We've got them coming up back to back after your news, and we'll kickstart it with this guy. The one and only Meatloaf. Yeah, we'll go back to the album Bat Out of Hell straight after your news, which is up next right here on your home of better music and more of it.
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2: Hey there, I'm Fee Papel. International rescue crews are heading to Venezuela to help with the efforts following the earthquakes. The death toll has risen to 235, with more than 1,500 people injured. Experts fear more than 10,000 people may have perished, with the quakes causing dozens of buildings to collapse. The federal government is looking to take more control of social media. It wants to give users the ability to opt out of algorithms so we can choose what we look at. Anthony Albanese telling Nine he wants more accountability for big tech.
3: Any way that we can further strengthen the laws to make sure as well that if there are legal challenges, then they are strengthened, the opportunity of getting these laws upheld, and also make sure that we continue to hold these social media giants to account.
2: New South Wales police have found the body of a woman allegedly killed by her son. The 33-year-old charged 2 weeks ago after the 58-year-old woman failed to return to her home in Sydney. Police finding her body in the Blue Mountains this morning. The Cancer Council is encouraging Aussies to have screening for bowel cancer early. Experts say early detection is the best chance of beating the disease. They say recognising symptoms is very important, but getting them checked can make a massive difference. And beaches across Sydney's eastern suburbs have been closed for a fourth day after shark sightings. Drone footage identifying the latest shark as a bronze whaler.
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2: In sport, the blockbuster World Cup clash between Australia and Paraguay continues. The score going into the second half, nil all, with the Socceroos making six changes to the squad after last week's loss to the US. A short time ago, the score still nil all. In the AFL, it's a showdown between the Hawks and the Giants at the MCG. Last night, it was the Lions over the Swans. And NRL action continues tonight with the Gold Coast Titans taking on the Bulldogs before the Broncos host the Roosters. That's the latest in news and sport.
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4: Mostly sunny today for your Friday. Tomorrow we've got a late shower on the way with tops of 17. Sunday, same again, 17 with a late shower before a foggy start to your Monday and sunnying up with tops of 19. That's your 2NM 4-day forecast. 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
1: 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We know you love variety, and we also know that two is better than one. So we've dug deep in the music library and found two from your favourite artists, including some you haven't heard in ages. This is the Two Ups at Two

been granted permission from the gaming authorities to play 2UP every day. Or should that be 2UPs? 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It's the 2UPs at 2. 981 2NM.

0: Doing it with Men at Work on your home of better music and more of it this afternoon with Pete on your two ups.
1: What's trending?
0: Plenty trending around. Our Socceroos fever. It's swept offices nationwide. Apparently there's been a sick day spike. You can read about that. Also, Amy Adams had a real life superhero moment. Read that about the actress who is hitting our screens as a superhero. In the meantime, those things are trending over on the webpage. Anna Holstack more. We'll take a break. Then we're going to be back with better music from Robert Palmer as we continue your Friday two ups.
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1: We know you love variety, and we also know that two is better than one. So we've dug deep in the music library and found two from your favourite artists, including some you haven't heard in ages. This is the Two Ups at Two, 981 2NM.

0: Doing it with the King, Elvis Presley, right here on your home. Old better music and more of it. It's Pete in with you this afternoon on 2NM. And this morning on the 100% Hunter Breakfast Show, our queen of the silver screen, Em, was in to cast her eye and her rating over the movie Hoppers.
1: Look, solid five. Solid five from the three-year-old. Like, it is so rare for him to sit and watch a movie. Like, he didn't go to sleep either. He watched the whole thing.
2: All right,
1: and perfect. He is very hyperactive. So,
2: and the nine-year-old?
1: Yeah. Loved it as well. Like, he's more inclined to sit still and watch things. But, yeah, he loved it as well. Like, we all loved it. Like, it even, like, you know, this is embarrassing, but I may have had a little tear. Like,
2: oy.
1: You know, there's...
2: So it did engage the adult. So what's your ranking going to be?
1: Look, I'm going to give it a 4.5.
0: Well, there you go. The kids give it 5 and N gives it a 4.5. And if you haven't seen it, it's the new Pixar animated sci-fi action comedy about Mabel, a 19-year-old animal lover who uses groundbreaking tech to transfer her mind into a robotic beaver. What could possibly go wrong? Might be one to check out with the kids, Hoppers. Check out the bear. He's back Monday from 6. Hey, on the way next, how about the ladies of the Bangles from the 80s? Susan and the gang, they're up next with two of their best on your home of better music and more of it for your Friday two ups.
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2: Checking out your local roads this afternoon. No major problems or incidents out there, according to Live Traffic New South Wales. 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And that is your latest 2NM Hunter traffic.
3: 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So we've dug deep in the music library and found two from your favourite artists, including some you haven't heard in ages. This is the Two Ups at Two.

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5: Hey there, I'm Fee Papel. The Socceroos are through to the knockout stage of the World Cup after a tense nil-all draw with Paraguay in their final group game in California.
6: And there it is, another high point in the Socceroos World Cup journey. The third time they've qualified for the knockout phase.
5: That's the call on SBS. The draw is enough for the Aussies to finish second in Group D. When it comes to fighting extremism, ASIO thinks tech giants have a role to play. Boss Mike Burgess says it only takes a few clicks to see material that can quickly radicalise young people. The PM agreeing, saying it's not just violence that's the problem, it's also extreme pornography. The Treasurer doesn't think the government will regret the tax reforms come election time. Changes to capital gains tax and negative gearing passed the Senate yesterday with the help of the Greens. Jim Chalmers telling the ABC it won't be an issue come poll time.
7: Every time there's tax reform, people say the sky will fall in. People say that it is disastrous. But typically what happens in time is people look back on big tax reform and wonder what all of the fuss is about.
5: A Sydney woman has been arrested after the death of an elderly nursing home resident. The body of the 84-year-old woman found at an aged care facility overnight. A 53-year-old woman known to the victim has been taken into custody. And new anti-price gouging laws are set to kick in on Wednesday. Australia to become the first country in the world to put supermarkets on notice. The federal government changed the laws in December to stop large retailers like Coles and Woolies from charging prices way above what it costs them.
0: 2NM, your sport now.
5: In sport, recapping our top story, the Aussies are through to the knockout stage of the World Cup after a nil-all draw with Paraguay. AFL action continues tonight with the Hawks taking on GWS, while in the NRL, both the Titans and Bulldogs want to secure two wins in a row when they do battle tonight. Meanwhile, it's the Broncos and the Roosters in the later game. That's the latest in news and sport.
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8: Mostly sunny today for your Friday. Tomorrow we've got a late shower on the way with tops of 17. Sunday, same again, 17 with a late shower before a foggy start to your Monday and sunnying up with tops of 19. That's your 2NM 4-day forecast. 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

0: Taking you back to 1985 with Take On Me from Aha. 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
1: And now it's time to put your knowledge to the test with Pete's Trivia.
0: All right, I've done it a little bit different because nobody called in, so I'm not just going to give you the straight answer.
2: Oh, no.
0: I've got our work experience kids back in, Lucky and Jaden.
3: Hello.
2: Hello.
0: Boys, boys, boys. Now, you're in year 12, plenty of studies coming towards the end of your schooling.
2: Oh, don't say
0: so
2: that.
0: So I'm expecting you to be smart.
3: Don't expect
0: they're
3: that.
0: They're both shaking heads. All right, I asked the question a couple of songs ago. What is the term for animals that maintain a constant body temperature? And anyone?
2: I'm going to guess maintain temperature, so it'd be about blood.
0: What do you reckon they're called? What's the term we
2: not
0: use?
2: Not cold-blooded. Warm-blooded?
0: Endotherms.
2: Ah.
0: All right, so now you can go back to school next week and tell them you've learned something on the afternoon show with me.
2: We will.
0: Most hopefully. All right, we'll play along with trivia again after 3 o'clock on Monday. In the meantime, we'll take a break. Then we're back with better music from Queen. And also next, we'll do it with Fleetwood Mac. You're on your home of better music and more of it.
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4: 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Labor is pushing for stronger regulation of big tech, saying Aussies should choose what we see online and have the power to opt out of the algorithm. The PM says it's not clear if any Australians were caught up in the earthquake chaos in Venezuela, the death toll now well over 200 and climbing. And an Aussie breakthrough in the treatment of drug-resistant infections. 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
19: Hi, it's June 26, the anniversary of the divorce of Sonny and Cher in 1975. 4 days later, Cher married Greg Allman.
20: Do you know that we get along really fine?
21: The people wouldn't believe it.
20: We do.
19: To 1977, when Elvis Presley made his last live appearance with a concert in Indiana. The King died 7 weeks later.
22: I can help falling in love.
19: 1997, the first in the Harry Potter series written by J.K. Rowling was published, Harry Potter and the Philosopher's Stone.
6: Seeing it, and it was a real book, in a proper real bookshop, and it was wonderful.
19: In 2013, Kevin Rudd defeated Julia Gillard in a leadership battle to become Prime Minister again, returning to the role that he lost to Julia Gillard 3 years earlier.
8: I'm doing what I honestly believe to be in the best interests of Australia.
19: And Julian Assange, founder of WikiLeaks, arrived back in Australia a free man in 2024.
10: Julian Assange is back on home soil for the first time in 15 years.
19: June 26 birthdays, former Wallabies coach John Connolly tops today's list. The man they call Knuckles is 75.
21: Getting around talking to all the players at the moment, there's a pretty good feeling here.
19: Mick Jones is 71, the singer and guitarist sacked by The Clash, who went on to form Big Audio Dynamite. Happy 70th to Chris Isaak, the singer and actor, also hosted his own talk show.
22: Can I start by saying, you look marvellous.
23: Thank you.
19: Patti Smyth is 69. Mrs. John McEnroe was in the 80s group Scandal and had this hit with Don Henley. Baby, sometimes love just enough. Actor Chris O'Donnell celebrates his 56th.
24: Riddler and Two-Face can make a pretty lethal combination. Figured you could use a hand.
19: Richmond champion, only player to win the Norm Smith medal three times, Dusty Martin is 35.
25: Martin in an impossible position.
19: And actress and singer Ariana Grande turns 33 today.
26: Popular. I know about popular.
19: Finally, and we spoke about the last appearance of the King of Rock and Roll. Ironically, that performance came on the birthday of his manager, Colonel Tom Parker, who was born on this day in 1909, died in 1997, aged 87.
27: I did my part, Elvis did his show, and we were lucky.
19: Remembering Colonel Tom Parker on June 26.
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0: Good afternoon, 2NM.
1: Hello, Pete.
0: Bernie, how are you, mate? How are you? I'll tell you what, you've just taken my last spot on the 10K cash track. Oh, my goodness, it's a Friday afternoon, you could tell. The 10K Yay! Cash track list. Monday afternoon, Shane, who normally does the 80s at 8, he's going to be filling in for Jonesy and Amanda while they take a couple of weeks off. And he's going to be putting the call out to someone who's on the standby list to say, hey, guess what? You're 10 grand richer.
1: Oh, happy for me.
0: Well, mate, fingers crossed, you've got a couple of entries, so you're in it to win it. So best of luck.
1: Oh, yeah.
0: All right, you have a great Friday afternoon, a great weekend, and stay by the phone on Monday.
1: Thank you very much, Pete.
0: No worries. Let's get back into the Hunters.
1: Yeah.
0: Home of better music and more of it here on 2NM. It's Queen.
2: It's a kind of magic. It's a kind of magic.

0: up the boots and head back to where it all begins. The local fields, the local courts, and the local legends in the making. This is Home Turf on 2NM. We shine the spotlight on sport right here in the Upper Hunter. Proudly brought to you by Ray White Musselbrook.
1: It is your home turf this week, all thanks to Ray White and Musselbrook, and we're going to talk lawn bowls. It's a game I've just taken up of late, not because I'm old, but because it is fun, and there is an open day on the way. Ray Davidson from Musselbrook Bowls Club has joined us. How are you, mate?
2: Hi, Pete. How are you, mate?
1: Mate, I'm fantastic. Tell us all about this open come and try day.
2: Mate. Yeah, the Musselbrook RSL Bowling Club, we're going to have a open day on the 27th of June.
1: Okay.
2: What it's about, for the community to come and have a go, to try lawn bowls.
1: Mm-hmm.
2: You know, it's a sort of a game that I've found now that it's pretty level playing field for everyone.
1: It doesn't matter what age, does it?
2: That's it, for the family. So, you know, the kids, grandkids, grandparents, whatever, can be on the green at the same time and having a great time.
1: Now, it's open to all abilities, this, including people with a disability.
2: That's true. The games involve that much now. If you've got a bad knees or a bad back or whatever, there's bowling arms that people can use. So you can stand up straight and deliver the bowl. So there's no pressure on your knees or back or anything like that. But the old traditional way, get down, get low, and let the bowl go.
1: Exactly, which is what you were reminding me of just the other week. But with this come and try day, is there a cost?
2: No, mate, it's all free. And plus...
1: Oh, I like that cost.
2: Plus, there's a free sausage sizzle.
1: All right. So what time will it all get underway at the RSL Club Bowls there?
2: Mate, it'd be terrific if everyone could turn up around about 12:15, 12:30, because we want to have about a 1 o'clock kickoff, and so we can organise the teams and everything like that. Another thing too, if you haven't got lawn bowls, the club will supply the bowls.
1: There are plenty in the shed
2: for free.
1: Yeah. Okay. All right. So the come and try day. It's happening. What date was that again?
2: 27th. Of June, mate.
1: All right, so only a couple of weeks away for a free come and try day and a barbie thrown in as well. You can't beat that. And look, I've played with the social club there at the bowls, and not a bad bunch of people either. But look, it is open to any age and any sort of whether you've tried it before or not.
2: Well, that's right. Yeah, you don't have to be a world beater. Just come and have a go. There'll be guys from the bowling club there to give you some sort of idea of how to hold the bowl, how to deliver the bowl, and a few little tips. Don't get me wrong, they're not going to be superstars, but they've been playing for a long time and they're quite knowledgeable about the game. So, and they'll pass that information on to you.
1: So there you go. Not only do you get a free game of bowls and a barbie, but you'll get free tips as well on how to play the game. It's happening on the 27th. Get there from around 12:30 for a 1 o'clock start. Allow a couple of hours for the game and then a feed and a bevy afterwards, I guess, inside the RSL.
2: Meet new friends.
1: Exactly. It's what
2: have
1: it's all
2: exercise.
1: About.
2: Have some exercise.
1: Yeah, it takes a lot more exercise than what I realised.
2: Well,
1: I know
2: that. Yeah. as I said to you once before, that you'll know if you've done the right thing because you've got a few little aches and pains after the game.
1: Yeah, 100% on that. Well, Ray Davidson from the Musselbrook RSL Bowls Club, thank you. And hopefully we see plenty of people out on the green on the 27th.
2: Mate, looking forward to everyone. So please turn up, bring the kids, bring everyone and come and enjoy the day.
1: All right. Now, if you want to be a part of the home turf, all you've got to do is contact us during office hours, 654-31588, or send us an email and we'll arrange for you to come in, just like Ray has done from the Musselbrook RSL Bowls Club, to talk about your sporting event.
0: That's home turf for this week. Thanks to Ray White Musselbrook. Shining the spotlight on the people, the players and the clubs that keep sport alive right here in the Upper Hunter. If your club's got a big game coming up, a special event on the calendar, or a player putting in a performance worth bragging about, we want to hear about it. 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
1: 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No major problems or incidents out there according to Live Traffic New South Wales. 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And that is your latest 2NM Hunter traffic.
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6: Hey there, I'm Fee Papel. The Socceroos will head to Dallas ahead of their round 32 clash at the World Cup next Saturday. The Aussies securing their spot in the knockout stage after a nil or draw with Paraguay. Our next opponent's yet to be decided. Midfielder Jordy Boss has told SBS he hopes everyone gets behind them again next weekend.
7: Knowing that we have all this support, you know, here, and, you know, we've seen videos back home and, you know, how everyone's getting around it and supporting us, and, yeah, we really feel it here. So, we're really happy with all the support, and it gets us through it.
6: An accused ISIS bride charged with slavery offences has been granted bail in a Melbourne court today. While prosecutors had argued against her release, the magistrate let her go, saying any danger she posed to the community could be managed with strict bail conditions. New rules coming into effect next month will see dodgy text messages no longer able to pretend to be from legitimate businesses. Companies will now have to sign up to an SMS sender ID register. Aussies will notice the text messages they receive will look different from July 1st. A win for Donald Trump in the US Supreme Court. It's backed the turnback policies at the US-Mexico border, allowing federal agents to physically stop migrants wanting to enter the country. It's also allowed Trump to end the protected status for Haitian and Syrian migrants. And harsher penalties for those who engage in drink driving in Queensland this summer. From December 1st, dangerous drivers will face double penalties, with the state government doubling down on its zero tolerance stance, including those using medicinal cannabis.
1: 2NM, your sport now.
6: In sport, back to our top story. The Socceroos have advanced to the knockout stage of the World Cup after a nil-all draw with Paraguay. And in the AFL, it's a showdown between the Hawks and the Giants at the MCG tonight, while NRL action continues with the Gold Coast Titans taking on the Bulldogs before the Broncos host the Roosters in the later game. That's the latest in news and sport.
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8: Mostly sunny today for your Friday. Tomorrow we've got a late shower on the way with tops of 17. Sunday, same again, 17 with a late shower before a foggy start to your Monday and sunnying up with tops of 19. That's your 2NM 4-day forecast. 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
13: 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Yeah, personal friend.
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16: 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That's what the J stands for.
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7: We must communicate.
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13: It's showtime.
2: Happy Friday, Amanda. How are you today?
19: I'm well, thanks. How are you going?
2: Today is red letter day. Do you like helicopters?
19: I don't know.
2: And you know how I say just reading on this day information
19: is the domain of lazy radio, yep. and then you proceed to do it.
10: When you hear a radio show doing that, you can...
19: No, they're on the skids.
10: You know that they're not going to be here for much longer, but I'm a big fan of helicopters. On this day in 1931-ish, actually, I've got to find out what... Let me just...
19: So you're even lazier than the normal lazy radio presenter.
10: No, I had it, but it's
19: at
10: gone.
19: Least they'd have read it.
10: Helicopter Germany.
19: Just so you know, there's a weekend coming up and I'd like to enjoy it.
10: Germany. On this day in 1936, the first practical helicopter demonstration where a helicopter took off and flew around. It happened on this day in 1936.
19: I'm going to let you finish this sentence on your own.
10: I always thought that Leonardo da Vinci, he had a practical drawing of a helicopter.
19: Well, what's practical mean in this sense? Because you said practical, the first practical demo, the first practical drawing. What does it mean?
10: So it was he had a drawing of a helicopter.
19: Yeah.
10: And that was in 1481.
19: Yeah.
10: But to no available. And you remember those magnificent men in their flying machines.
19: More
10: or less just wacky Skybirds. Mm. But this, the Germans, they had the FW, the Focke-Wulf, and that was a practical helicopter in 1936. Didn't help them win the war, but there you go.
19: Thanks for this on this day information. Tell me when it gets interesting.
10: There are helicopter people out there going, yeah, keep talking.
19: All two of them.
10: Tell us about the Focke-Wulf.
19: I'll tell you.
10: Action-packed show
19: Free
10: today.
19: Free of charge, Brendan.
10: It's FFS Friday Feels session. We had a great time with James Rain last week. We've got a great act coming in today.
19: We've got a variety of men coming
10: in
19: today.
10: Yes, looking forward to that. Instagram makes its return and we can't do anything until we do the Fast Five. Jonesy and Amanda, driving you home.
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0: nerve, Ryan.
1: You have some nerve.
0: Can you
1: nerve.
0: Tell us what one or both of the songs are, Elizabeth?
2: Completely different genres there, but we'll go with Let It Be by the Beatles.
0: That's yep. one.
2: It was by Shaggy.
1: Yeah. There it is, and Let It Be.
0: I imagine everyone has always wondered what they'd sound like together.
1: Yes.
0: And now we know.
1: It's like nuts and gum.
0: Question three. The Powderpuff Girls were originally known by what name? A, the Badass Girls. C, B, the Kick-Ass Girls. Or C, the Whoop-Ass Girls. Gee, they went from that to Powderpuff. One of those is true.
2: Oh, goodness.
0: Pick an A, B, or a C.
2: We'll go C.
0: The Whoop-Ass Girls, that's right.
1: Yeah.
0: So before they were known as Blossom, Bubbles and Buttercup, the Powderpuff Girls, I've never watched the Powderpuff Girls, were created in 1992 as a student project called the Whoop-Ass Girls.
1: Jeremiah Ryan wants to say something.
3: I believe it's the Powerpuff Girls.
1: Yeah, it's not Powderpuff Girls.
0: Oh, but that's okay. The Powderpuff Girls.
1: No, it's the Powerpuff Girls.
0: Oh.
1: It's okay. I would imagine that you wouldn't have watched it because you're older. And you don't have girls in your house.
0: No, that is true.
1: My daughter loved the Powerpuff Girls.
0: I wonder why they didn't keep going with the Whoop-Ass Girls.
1: I like the Whoop-Ass Girls, but maybe there's too many of those around, don't you think? The macaw on the Arnott's logo is depicted doing what, Elizabeth? What's it doing?
2: It'd have to be eating a biscuit.
1: It's eating
0: a biscuit.
1: I wonder what its favourite biscuit is. It looks like just a dry old cracker to me.
0: Well, that's what Polly wants, a cracker. That's what they used to eat.
1: Elizabeth, you could be all the way Elizabeth here. Elizabeth.
0: It's dramatic music, but there's not much of a choice.
1: You can hang on the line and come back and answer this question, or if you've got other things to do, you can just go away and give it to someone else.
0: What would you like to do?
2: Oh, I reckon I could hang on.
0: Okay, good on you.
1: Well, stand by. Elizabeth coming back. Jonesy and Amanda driving you home.
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0: It's Jonesy and Amanda driving you home this Friday afternoon. You know who's coming up on the show.
1: I do know who it is. It's going to be Stephen Curry.
0: Friend of the show. We do bandy that around a fair bit.
1: But he is. He's a good friend of the show.
0: And we've been around for a long time. We're going to have a lot of friends.
1: He is like a quadruple threat. He can sing.
0: Mm-hmm.
1: He can act. He can quip. He's like a bon vivant.
0: Okay.
1: Or are those little bits of almonds you give away after a wedding?
0: You might remember him for many things, but now he's in Spamalot. Mm-hmm. I didn't even realise that he was a big Monty Python fan, although I would say that he is a big Monty Python fan.
1: With his sense of the absurd.
0: Of course, I certainly love him in the castle. I can watch that anytime. If my daughter ever comes over, we just put it on.
1: And you love the bit where they come back. Where is it? The daughter Tracy comes back from a honeymoon, and was she in Thailand? Bought everyone presents.
0: Where there's kickboxing 24 hours a day.
1: So good.
2: They bought Mum a genuine Rolex for $15 off a guy at the beach. He said he'd mail the warranty later. I got a necklace with a shark tooth. They got a Walkman for Steve. Because it was Friday, I told Trace I'd take Wayne's present to him. It was an elephant. Because elephants bring good luck, especially if the trunks are up. And this trunk was up. It really made Wayne's day.
1: Oh, the pathos in it. It's beautiful.
0: My favourite is Jenny Jenny. Remember Jenny Jenny?
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3: 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She reckons the trick is to make them real, but not too real, just real enough to know that they're fake.
0: Anyway, Stephen Curry is going to be joining us next. 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

0: Hello there. It's Jonesy D'Amanda driving you home this Friday afternoon. Breaking news.
1: Tell me. Do you want me to do the noise?
0: If you want to.
1: Do, do, do, do, do, do. Well, is that kind of breaking news?
0: I think I've got a bit too hard on the breaking news.
1: Okay. Just how about just
0: this
1: say
0: is more,
1: information?
0: This is more just.
1: I've got a headline for that too.
0: Okay.
1: Here's some information.
0: Okay. Very good. Gen Z is swapping their smartphones for iPods to enjoy music without distractions. It seems Gen Z.
1: How old's that?
0: Gen Z. Well, Gen Y Rye is older than Gen Z.
1: Okay.
0: So Gen Z.
1: And iPods, remind me?
0: Yeah. Remember the iPod? You put 9,000 songs on there.
1: Yeah. And you put your headphones in and it can shuffle it and all
0: the
1: that.
0: The harbingers of doom. You used to say, oh, commercial radio will be dead. The iPod will kill commercial radio. In your face. iPods are gone. Well, they're kind of coming back. But they're coming back in that cute fashion how record players came back. So hipsters now have records. Mate, I've got this on vinyl. It's the
1: My son's
0: way.
1: Big on those.
0: Yeah, they love
1: No, you're mocking it.
0: We had a chat about exactly that same thing.
1: They're $100. Yep. Records are $100.
0: What, for the record? For the player?
1: For the record.
0: Oh,
1: exactly. For the record.
0: I am not that sentimental about records because in the old days when I was weddings, parties, anything DJ, you'd have to lug your records around in milk crates. So the Gen Zs, they're going back to this, the iPod. It's called
1: the iPod. I'm surprised.
0: It's called friction maxing.
1: Why?
0: So they don't want infinite streaming. They want to load songs in one by one and enjoy it as they put it in.
1: So
0: an algorithm doesn't put it through.
1: Right. Yep. So it's songs you have selected for yourself.
0: Yep. Yep, yep. So you select, you handpick these songs. It's like what we used to do when we make a mixtape in the day.
1: Wow. So
0: and you'd have to record
1: back.
0: It off the radio before the DJ talked all over the intro of Jump by Van Halen.
1: You've become that person.
0: Well, yeah. No, well, I'm a big fan of talking over the intro of a song. You know, when you get into the, like a good intro of a song, you know, the city by the bay, the city that rocks, the city that never sleeps, and then boom, you hit the post. That's when the lyric kicks in.
1: But
0: kiss of death if you crash that vocal.
1: But also for kids that would record it, your voice going up to the post, as you say, would be on their mixtape for years.
0: Yeah. When I was a kid, I used to like that. I used to be in it for the DJ stuff.
1: For Casey Kasem.
0: Yeah. So after I left doing weddings, parties, anything and lugging the records around in the milk crates, I went into radio and we were still playing records. We had the 45s and the 33s in the album covers. And all you had to do on a radio show back then, it was not really what you said. It was about how well you got your stuff together. So you had all your commercials, your ads and all those things were played on these little cartridges. You had reel-to-reel tapes and you had your records and then later on CDs. So these days this thing runs itself. Anyone can do this
1: now. So the job description's quite different.
0: Yeah.
1: So it's purists, though, that are bringing these things back.
0: Yeah.
1: So it's purists who are bringing back the records. Will purists bring back a CD? Because, I mean, that's a nice idea.
0: Your kids will bring back the CD.
1: Really?
0: Yeah.
1: I like the idea of the iPod, that it's your songs, your selection.
0: Yeah, yeah.
1: Wow.
0: I'm going to make up a little mixtape for you with me, Saggers, 26 Degrees. Here's ZZ Top and LaGrange.
1: Well, it certainly won't be my sleep tape.
0: Jonesy D'Amanda, driving you home.
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0: It's Jonesy and Amanda driving you home this Friday afternoon. Perfect opportunity to go down to the Jonesy and Amanda Arms for the pub test, because there are big issues to discuss.
1: The pub test.
2: Pub test.
1: Does not pass the pub test.
2: Pub test.
3: Pub test.
1: Does it pass the pub test?
2: Pub test.
3: Yeah, the pub test.
1: Doesn't pass the sniff test.
4: Stop it. It's not helpful.
0: We haven't been hit by PR marketing in any way.
5: Well, the Scotch Finger has been voted as Australia's favourite biscuit of 2026.
0: According to who?
5: Well, actually, according to Canstar, not according to Arnott's, to Canstar, mm-hmm. a survey that... It surveyed 2,500 Australians to survey sweet biscuits at the supermarkets in the last 6 months. Scotch Finger has been a staple in Australian households for over 120 years and it's come out on top.
0: I know they're crunchy, golden good with a crunch that's just made to share.
5: That's not the ad, is it?
0: I'm pretty sure.
5: Do you dunk them? Split them?
0: No, because then you get the residue in your tea.
5: I know.
0: I don't like that.
5: I like a mint slice. As I said earlier, I don't like to be duped by biscuits that say they're chocolate.
0: Yeah.
5: They're just chocolate coloured or chocolate flavoured. Don't waste my time. I want real chocolate.
0: Monte Carlo. Love it. Not the city. Well, I do like Monte Carlo, the city, but Monte
5: does
0: Carlo.
5: Does Monte Carlo, the city, have a soft, gooey centre? Maybe it does.
0: I think there's parts that you might end up and then you're in trouble with your wife.
5: I like a Kingston.
0: I don't understand Kingston people.
5: What do you mean?
0: What's that brown junk?
5: It's caramelly and chocolatey. It's yum. All right. Well, let's see what you think. Which biscuit passes the pub test?
6: Mint slice, of course, with its, you know, dark chocolate, you know, dome and the mintiness in the middle. You can't go past that.
7: Oh, it'd have to be the Monte Carlo, wouldn't it? The crunchy outside and then the good gooey centre, mate. Can't beat it.
6: It's definitely the Kingston. The crunch on the outside and then the chocolate in the middle, I suppose. Always been a favourite. Like the whole packet. Just a little snaccident.
8: The mint slice passes the pub test in my house. When I was pregnant with my daughter, I could not get enough of anything choc mint, so mint slice was the way to go, and she now is absolutely obsessed with anything chocolate as well.
9: To be honest, I don't think any biscuit passes the pub test because I unfortunately am gluten-free. So if I do want to indulge in a biscuit, I would have to take out a mortgage because they're so expensive.
0: Yeah. Wow.
5: It's expensive to buy a gluten-free biscuit.
0: It sucks to be intolerant.
5: Doesn't it, Brendan? I think it's a message for our times.
0: It is. Thank you for all your calls. Jonesy and Amanda, driving you home.
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11: Hi, I'm Sally Pearson. The West Coast Fever say they are full of confidence heading into tomorrow's Do or Die Super Netball clash with the Melbourne Vixens. The winner will take on the Adelaide Thunderbirds in next weekend's grand final. At the Women's PGA Championship, Australia's Karis Davidson is in contention after an impressive opening round. She's sitting in outright second as she chases a maiden major title heading into round two. And WNBL Breakout Player of the Year Dallas Loughridge is taking the next step in her career, signing with a US college program as she looks to pursue new opportunities overseas.
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0: It's Jonesy and Amanda driving you home.
1: Well, I tell you what, if you love Jersey Boys, this is a very special reunion. More than 15 years after the original Australian production, it took the country by storm. The four original stars are getting back together for Jersey Forever, a one-night-only concert celebrating the music of Frankie Valli and the Four Seasons. Here they are, Bobby, Glaston, Scott and Stephen.
2: Boys.
1: Welcome.
2: Come on, the boys.
0: I'm walking here.
1: 15 years since the first production. Does it feel like you're slipping into an old shoe? Have you all just gone straight back in?
3: Oh, it very much is that. I mean, it's been a long time between drinks in terms of like actually dusting off the cobwebs, getting the voice back together, getting the moves back together. But it was literally kind of like the first time that we stood in front of the mirror with the four microphone stands, and I went, "Oh yeah, that's right."
1: And
3: we do this, and immediately once you see those shapes start to happen, those like choreographic shapes, the shoulders and the angles and everything, we're a group, we're a band straight away.
1: And were you thrilled that you could all do up your jackets?
3: Well, they were specially made for us. Oh. I had these ones specially made there. Some of the parameters may have needed slight adjustments here and there, but we do have the technology, so we're all looking pretty good.
0: I must commend you. I saw you where I was at Channel 9. I saw you in the studio and you were wearing the jackets, and they're still holding up quite well some hours later.
3: That is exactly right. And even since then, since we saw you at Channel 9, we did 2 hours of promo. We just did promo. Yep. Shooting for on phones, just shout outs and ticket giveaways and all of that stuff that's coming up, of course. Mm-hmm. But we certainly are putting these brand new red jackets to use. That's for sure.
1: Why is this show, why are these songs so enduring? 15 years later, people still know all the words and still want to see it again. What is it about these songs?
4: Well, some music is kind of timeless, isn't it? Like, I think that's part of Frankie Valli's music, is that it did last over so many decades. You know, they had the big hits in the 50s, but then Oh What a Night, what was that, the 80s when it came out? So we're talking three decades of hits that he made. And I think the power of the songwriting really still just lasts the test of time.
0: Yeah.
3: And to me, coming back to it, of course, you know, you think you're a good singer when you're first starting it out and you get a bit of bravado and you're like, oh yeah, I've got all the notes and whatever. And then you come back to it later and you listen back to Frankie and you go, oh, I know nothing. I know nothing about singing. And there's so much depth and there's so much storytelling. Frankie Valli's idol was Frank Sinatra. And he studied Frank Sinatra. And he said the thing was with Frank was that you knew he meant every single word that he sang. Mm-hmm. And that was the thing that he wanted to achieve with his. So when you listen to actually Frankie's voice in songs like Walk Like a Man, he's actually giving a lot of that street and a lot of that rasp and a lot of that, as well as those pingy high notes. Mm. He was really using all of his tools for this tiny guy. I mean, we all met Frankie, and like, I might look short next to these guys because they're all 6'3 and 6'1. But Frankie's down here. He's a tiny little guy.
0: But he's still going. There was a bit of controversy that people were saying he shouldn't be getting up there performing. But I'm thinking,
1: it's a bit like elder abuse.
0: But if he's still doing it, if he wants to do it, then why not do it?
3: Well, because, I mean, we said it in the show. Frankie was at home when he was on stage. He is an old man. We know that. We're looking at the guy. But the thing is, it's about what's the next show? It's that drive forward. And for him, the darkest points of his life were when he wasn't able to be on stage.
0: Sure.
3: Because it's not just about money. It is about purpose and it is about getting up and it is about, well, I've got to stay together and what's the next idea and what's the next fresh thing we can do? I mean, you guys would know that even just being at any sort of level of entertainment, it's like, what is the next thing I want to sort of create? You know, always sort of evolving.
0: So I do this for free. Amanda does it for money, but I just love it.
3: That's very nice of you.
1: Jonesy signed a terrible contract.
0: I get paid in livestock and just to be in the presence of Amanda.
1: That's it, obviously.
0: So Friday Feel Sessions today. What are we playing today, fellas? What song are we going to do?
3: What are we doing, boys?
2: Oh, What a Night.
3: Oh, What a Night. Absolute party banger of Frankie Valli and the Four Seasons.
0: Jim Y. Rice here. We've got the keyboard, the drums and all the stuff in here. This is Amanda on the... Okay, no, but we'll just set up. We'll come back. Okay, good. Stop.
1: That machine's working.
3: I've been up since 3 o'clock, so I'm ready to pop. I'm ready to go.
0: Bobby's on fire.
3: Yeah.
0: Okay, stand by. Coming up, we've got Jersey Boys, and we're going to be doing Oh What a Night. It's Jonesy and Amanda driving you home for Jam Nation.
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0: Yip yap. 10 questions, 60 seconds on the clock. You can pass if you don't know an answer. We'll come back to that question if time permits. You get all the questions right, $1,000.
4: You can make it $2,000 by answering a bonus question, but here's the jeopardy. It's double or nothing.
0: You know who's up for jeopardy?
4: Tell me.
0: Tani in Katherine.
4: Hi,
0: hello, Tani.
4: Tani.
5: Hi, how are you?
0: Are you up for jeopardy, Tani?
5: I'll have a go. Why not?
0: Okay, you know, I'm just trying to build you up a bit there.
4: Yeah.
0: Like I'm building up Amanda for her tilt to win the best Bert Newton presenter.
4: Best popular presenter. It's the Bert Newton Award. How about I say it?
0: Okay, go
4: it's
0: on.
4: It's a Bert Newton Award for the most popular presenter.
0: Yeah, but you don't have to sell it for yourself.
4: Well, though. Apparently I do.
0: Coach, Tani, do we have your support?
5: Of course.
4: Thank you, Tani.
0: See, it's become we now.
4: I know. And I'll say you've given no voting details.
0: Okay, I will. Head to tvweekluggage.com.au and follow the prompts.
4: It makes it uncomfortable for me, Brendan.
0: Well, but you told me to say all this before we put Tani on.
4: That is not true, Tani. Tani, let's see what we can do for you. We've got 10 questions, 60 seconds. If you're not sure, say pass. We might have time to come back, all right?
5: No worries.
4: Good luck, Tani, because here we go. Question number one. What do vampires like to drink?
5: Blood.
4: Question two. What's the liquid inside a pen called?
5: Ink.
4: Question three. Which day of the week is referred to as hump day?
5: Wednesday.
4: Question four. Steve Smith is famously known for which sport?
5: Who's that, sorry?
4: Steve Smith.
5: Is he a cricketer?
4: Question five. Which country celebrates Independence Day on the 4th of July?
5: America.
4: Question six. In which Australian city can you find Kirribilli House?
5: Canberra.
4: Oh, it's Sydney, Tani.
0: Tani.
4: You were doing so well.
0: Man.
4: Damn it.
0: Tani.
4: I had a good feeling about you.
0: Curse you. Stupid.
4: No, I'm stupid
0: Sydney taking all Tani's gold.
4: Tani, thank you.
0: Tani, we still have your support for Amanda's tilt for the best presenter on TV in the world.
5: Always.
4: Thank you, Tani. You are a superhuman.
0: Thank you for being part of Instagram. And like Tani, if you'd like to play, jonesyandamanda.com.au. We'll be away for, how long are we going for?
4: I think for 2 weeks.
0: What?
4: All of the wireless takes a break at the same time.
0: Okay, everyone else is doing it.
4: Yeah.
0: It's not just us.
4: No. It's not just the email you got this morning saying, okay, why don't you have a rest?
0: I'm not going back on the professional motorcycle circuit then. We'll be back in a couple of weeks, but please, jonesyandamanda.com.au. It's Jonesy and Amanda driving you home for Jam Nation.
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4: Go on, bring your sarcasm. They brought theirs.
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0: she's single.
1: What's poppin', hun?
2: That phrase for one.
3: Yes. Well, it's been a massive week across the Jonesy and Amanda socials, and it all started with the conspiracy that the World Cup is rigged.
4: Yes, there's a whole list that has been printed for the last maybe 50 years.
3: Yes, from 1930 to 2042.
4: That apparently has predicted the World Cup. But first of all, I thought, someone's psychic, but no, what they're saying is that FIFA has rigged it.
3: Mm-hmm. Yes. So it's received over 10 million views across our socials with thousands of likes and comments. So Nash says, I'm going to save this video and keep it. While Jack adds, with how Portugal have been playing so far, I highly doubt that.
4: Well, Portugal are tipped to win it according to that list.
3: Yes.
1: Yeah.
3: Yes.
1: Yeah. And the Simpsons as well.
3: Yes. A lot of people pointed that out as well, as did you. Another video doing the rounds is this week's TikTok Tucker, mm-hmm. where we made the two-ingredient cupcake recipe,
4: yes.
3: which involved mixing cake mix and soft drink.
4: Yes, yeah. And it wasn't it stuck to the patty containers. Is that what you call them, those little patty?
3: Yes.
1: Patty cakes.
4: That's it. Stuck to the bottom, and it tasted like sand or Play-Doh.
3: Mm. Yeah. Well, people had some beef with your response to the results. Dean commented, this recipe legit works when it's cooked properly.
1: Oh.
3: Yes. Well, Heather messaged us saying, my hubby made it last week using Fanta. It was great.
4: What
1: Fanta?
4: Did we do wrong?
1: Well, I think we used Diet Coke. There was no sugar in there, just fructose.
4: I think maybe that we're using that tiny little pretend oven.
1: Mm. Yeah, maybe a little Barbie electric light oven didn't help either. And maybe you fructosed it up.
4: Maybe I did.
3: On another note, it's time for Digital Jenna's. This is where I choose my favourite contributor of the week who will receive a bespoke tin hat made by Amanda.
4: Any minute now, I'll get onto that.
3: And this week it goes to Reggie, who actually commented a really beautiful thing after we announced that you were nominated for a Logie.
4: Oh, nice.
3: She writes, no one deserves it more. I've been watching you for years and you've always brought me joy and delight as well as information. Always insightful and kind. An Australian gem in my eyes.
1: Oh, well, right on.
4: Lovely. Well, thank you.
1: It's a done deal.
4: I'm glad she got man of the match.
1: Yes. If you want to vote for Amanda, just go to tvweeklogieawards.com.au.
3: tvweeklogies.com.au. Sorry.
1: Do that. Follow the prompts. Vote for our girl.
4: Thank you.
1: And thanks, we could all hitch up to your little
4: caboose.
1: Wagon. Caboose.
4: My capacious caboose.
1: Don't look at your caboose. Thank you, Jenna.
4: Thank you, Jenna. We like to call her our social media
5: dipstick, by the way she's single. Righto, you two. That's enough.
1: Well,
4: we won't be here for a couple of weeks.
1: I know. We're on horry days.
4: This is what the wireless does. We all take holidays at the same time.
1: Yeah.
4: So off we go, but we'll be back in a couple of weeks.
1: Good day to you.
4: See ya.
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15: 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Today was the day that we reopened our pub. We've been renovating the last couple of weeks, the Criterion Hotel in Hellerdon in Queensland. Shannon Knoll is singing live. 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

0: Christian O'Connell Show. All right, we're going to give away right now a very special prize. It is Australia's biggest ever meat tray. Yeah.
1: Christian O'Connell's Secret Sound of the Criterion Hotel.
0: What a star voiceover artist we've got today as well.
2: Incredible.
0: Now, participating, where have we got these amazing meats from? A meat cowboy turned up yesterday.
3: He sure did.
0: Don't Google that. It's a strange website.
3: He's from North...
0: Rio works on it.
3: He's from North Point Meats, Toowoomba's premium locally sourced butchers.
0: If you want meat, go nowhere in Toowoomba. Okay, now, everyone knows how radio's oldest competition, the Secret Sound, works. We have a secret sound that has been recorded in secret here at the Criterion Hotel, the greatest pub on earth. Now, intern Pete flew up 2 days before we came here, and I said, record some secret sounds. This was the first one. We're going to play it, so you can hear it as well. Just shout out. You'll get it immediately. What is this sound? Ice.
4: Every single person got it. Sorry.
0: Ice.
4: My bad.
0: Barely worth the cost of the flights.
4: My bad.
0: So it's not going to be that one. This is the real...
4: It's funny when you hear it out loud, isn't it? You're like, oh, yeah, that's ice.
2: It's incredibly obvious.
0: To be honest, you should have got it immediately. Now, this is the real secret sound, okay? Recorded in secret here at the Criterion Hotel.
2: Oh.
0: Let's hear that again, please. You have a guest there already?
4: I've got Ben wants to have a little guest here in the
0: Ben
4: corner.
0: Ben looks like a hustler. He's here only... You're here. I know those eyes. Those eyes are the man that wants mints.
5: Is it the cold room fridge door?
0: No. Good guess, though. Good guess, Ben. Anyone else want to have a guess? Hang on, this man here, you reckon you want to have a go?
4: Alan.
6: Being a country pub, I reckon it's flicking a knob on an ashtray.
0: Oh. Phew, I wondered what that was going to say then. You also do get that at country pubs after 8 o'clock, but that's not on this family show. Okay. Any more? Thank you, Alan. Hang on, the farmer wants another go.
4: Okay, where's the farmer? Has he got a wife? Where he is? Here we go. Oh, the wife is here, thank God. Okay, sir, go again.
7: Oh, she goes. Farmer have a wife.
8: Is it unlocking the front door?
4: No, it's not.
0: Okay, I want this meat tray to go. We've got to give it away right now. It is unlocking something. You get this in most pubs across Australia. There's 70. A little kid there.
9: Unlocking a till?
4: Unlocking a till.
0: Good guess. It's not the right answer. There's a young lad there. What do you want? He wants some meat for his dad.
10: Unlocking the door.
0: Not unlocking the door.
10: Sliding door.
0: Not a sliding door. She's had too many guesses.
4: Okay. Yes, ma'am.
0: Head over that way.
11: Unlocking the cool room door.
0: Great guess. It's not the right answer. This lady here?
12: Is it unlocking a can of alcohol?
0: It's not unlocking a can. And great sign language as well for me there. Can of alcohol. Pete, there's a Let's guy go. Over here. Pete.
4: Yep, sorry, other way.
0: No. She looks like she's from the local mafia. Quick.
4: Yep.
0: Roy Orbison's here.
13: Unlocking the little door to get behind the bar.
0: Do we know
13: that little trap door?
4: No.
0: It's not that. It's unlocking something you would then play.
14: Piano.
4: General piano or doing anything with the piano?
0: Well, unlocking it,
2: Pete.
0: General piano.
4: Okay, I've got one over here, lady, ma'am.
0: This is maybe one of the locals
14: jumping. Unlocking any pokies or gaming rooms?
0: No, it's not unlocking the pokies. Amazing that you prickers. This man over here has had his hand up for ages, Pete.
4: Okay, going back. Sorry, just coming through.
0: Both of you two.
4: Sorry, my apologies. Just push someone over out of the way.
15: Opening up the cellar.
0: No. It's not opening up the cellar.
2: Getting further away.
0: Okay,
2: somehow.
0: Over here. Go on then, Pete. Yes.
4: There we go, right in the middle.
14: Is it unlocking a dartboard?
0: Yes! You are a winner! Yes!
4: We have a winner! Come on down!
0: Get your beef mince, your pork chop, and your sirloin.
4: Ladies and gentlemen, this is Rachel Rilke.
0: Rachel is our winner. Rachel's just won the biggest meat tray in Australia. Rachel looks like Dame Helen Mirren, if you want to know at home.
4: That was intense. Her daughter just said, move out of the way.
0: She wants that beef mince. Kids can't help themselves. Well played, Rachel.
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1: Wow. What about him? 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
1: 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How great was that? Shannon Noel. Woo!
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0: Christian O'Connell Show. All right, we ready for today's time waster? Today's time waster is pub celebrities, because I'm telling you now, there are a lot of famous people who've come to this pub. Ooh. Ria, right now, just looking over at the bar,
1: yeah.
0: I can see Al Pacino.
1: Al Pacino.
0: This is rough. Also with him is Brad Pint.
1: Oh, very good.
0: Brad Pint. Wow, star of a lot of movies, Vin Diesel. Oh. And one for the kids, Cyder B.
1: Very good.
0: And someone who likes to, I didn't know this about this big international artist, he likes to brew his own beer. Homebrew Mars. Homebrew Mars. Maybe you couldn't hear it at the back there or something. So he is cleared out. And someone who loves the Forex, Carrie Bickmore Forex. Carrie Bickmore Forex. Do I win the pub pack? Ria, what have you got then? What celebrities can you see here?
1: Is that an ex-Australian cricketer up the back down near the stage? I think that might be Karaoke O'Keefe.
0: Bronze.
1: We had Knowlesy, Australian Idol royalty. There's also some more Australian Idol royalty. Is that Marcia Stein's up the back?
0: No, it's not actually. No, it is. No.
1: Well, is there more Australian Idol royalty at the pub? Is that Whiskey Lee?
0: Just confusion.
1: And we all love Fall Out Boy's lead singer Pete Wentz, don't we?
0: Yep, the we silence, love him. The silence that you know.
1: Well, I think he's behind the bar. He's Pete Beerwench.
0: Oh, no, he called it back in. That's silver.
1: Can this please end?
0: All right, Ria, you ready to mark?
1: I'm ready.
0: Ginessa Amorosi.
1: Oh, gold.
0: Michael J. Forex.
1: Oh, gold a million. Yeah.
0: They have to be gold. They have to be. Keg Ryan.
1: Silver.
0: Palmer Comedian.
1: Gold.
0: What about David Hasselhoffs?
1: Oh, that's very good.
0: Anthony, bend the elbow easy. You know, he's bending the elbow,
1: brilliant.
0: That's a potential winner there. Thomas Price, that's very good. Martini Scorsese.
1: Silver.
0: Now, Knowles, he won't drink while he's singing, no. He'll have a shandy, though. Shandy Knowles.
1: Brilliant. Gold.
0: Well done, Brad. Ricky Martini.
1: Gold.
0: Beryl Braithwaite.
1: Beryl Braithwaite is...
0: Beyonce, when she's had a few. Beyonce.
1: She loves the Forex.
0: She's always
1: she
0: smashing them, all the single tinnies. Doesn't work. Bar Matt Damon. Bar Matt Damon.
1: Damon, very good.
0: Yes, very good, Simon. Bruce Silver Springsteen.
1: Bruce Springsteen?
0: Bruce.
1: Brew.
0: Yeah, sorry, that's right. Steph curried sausages.
1: Gold.
0: Forex Ibbit. He loves to
1: rap
0: and have a nice ice cold coffee. Oh my god. What about old Sticky Carpet Gervais? Sticky Gervais.
1: Bronze.
0: Mark Tuffler. Counter Mill Gibson.
1: Counter Mill Gibson, very good. Silver.
0: Amanda, that's very good. Palmer Anderson. Pam Anderson.
1: Throwback.
0: Yeah.
1: Gold.
0: Forex Hunt. Forex Hunt. A legend.
1: Gold double plus.
0: Come on, then we're not going to get into that, are
1: Kiss
0: we?
1: Kiss the fish.
0: Yes. Excuse me? Oh. Tap Benatar.
1: Silver.
0: And Sylvester Stallone.
1: Oh, that's very good too. Gold.
0: All right, who is winning the Forex pub pack?
1: It's got to be Forex Hunt.
0: Yes, great one. Well done, Stuart. That's the Christian O'Connell Show for today, and we are now on a break for the next 2 weeks. I'm heading back to the UK to see my mum and dad. We are back in 2 weeks' time. However, there are hundreds of shows to catch up on. If you're new to the show or you're going to miss us, check out the iHeart free app where you can find all our shows the last 8 years. And also, don't forget, if you ever miss here a lyric over the next 2 weeks, or you've got a story for the show, my inbox is always wide open, christian@christianoconnell.com.au. 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Thank you very much for being a big part of our lives. Take care. Look after yourselves. We are back very soon. Bye-bye.
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1: Good morning, I'm Cameron Smith. Work has started on Scone Road to repair damage caused by this year's floods. The future of the Mount Arthur coal mine near Musselbrook has taken a dramatic turn. The long-term issue of overcrowding at Singleton High School may soon be eased.
0: With a journalist based right here in Musselbrook, we can deliver local stories from local voices that you simply can't get anywhere else.
2: Council, in my opinion, shouldn't be in the business of running aged care.
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0: 981 2NM, part of the community for over 70 years and still the Hunters leaders in local.
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6: Patsy, first of all, I know tomorrow is your birthday, so let's just say happy birthday now.
7: Thank you. That's lovely. Thanks, guys.
6: The scene here is like a backstage at a music festival. There's about 150 people that I've never seen from the radio station, who've never attended anything we've done, but the offer of a free road trip and a stay in a hotel and a night out, suddenly they've come out the woodwork.
8: I've never seen anyone work on a Friday. This is the first time.
6: Yep. Normally, the office is empty, but right now it's absolutely heaving here. But the reason why this, over the last couple of weeks, we've been doing up this beautiful pub where we are doing the show live from today, the Criterion Hotel. It looks amazing. In just 3.5 weeks, this pub has been transformed.
8: It's beautiful. It's absolutely beautiful.
6: For some reason, there are about 30 trucks out the front, like a Fast Furious scene. We are in quite a remote area. It's an hour and a half outside of Brisbane. It is very cold here. Everyone is like jumping up and down, trying to keep warm. And then this morning, about 7:45, Shannon Knowles is going to do his first of three songs. I noticed yesterday when he was warming up in the evening and the sun was setting, he had a great big sort of fleece jacket on.
8: Yes, denim fleece.
6: Yes. I think this might have been the coldest gig he's ever done. We should find out. Has he ever performed anywhere colder?
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cheers to those moments in music you just have to crank up. So tonight I'm gonna party like it's 1999. 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

0: Christian O'Connell Show. We're doing a double thumbs up. This is where we go around the team and you share the
1: Screeners clipboard. 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
0: Text in what TV shows or movies you're up to, you're enjoying at the moment. 0475-031043. What have you got on that clipboard you just shot? You've literally got one job to hold a clipboard.
1: This better be good now after that picture off. Yeah. I've been loving Netflix's new reality show, Outlast. It is from the creators of Alone. Did you ever watch Alone?
0: Yeah, I loved it. Yeah, we loved it on the show, yeah.
1: They just send you out into the wilderness and you've got to last as long as you can. Now, it's by the same people that did that, and now instead of you being alone, you're in teams. So they drop about 10 people into the middle of the Alaskan wilderness, and the only rule is there are no rules. So it is a proper, like, Lord of the Flies, terrifying situation where you see almost like one of those, you know, psychological experiments you read about in textbooks or things like that, where you see the best and worst of humanity. Are they going to ransack the other campsites? Are they going to, like, light them on fire? It's crazy. One of the big takeouts is that if I'm ever out there and there's a choice between a male team or a female team, I'm going the women. They are so much smarter, so much more composed, so much more resilient. While the men, it's all ego, erratic. It's like they're flailing all over the place. So it is a brilliant, brilliant show. There are three seasons of it at the moment. One is in Alaska, and then the most recent one is out in the jungle in Panama as well. They're all so good, so gripping. Cannot recommend them enough.
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cheers to those moments in music you just have to crank up. 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

0: Australia, this is the Christian O'Connell Show for Chemist Warehouse. This morning, you can probably hear from the renter crowd, we are live from the Pub Garden. Good morning, Hellenham. And the Criterion Hotel. Rio, we actually have a crowd here.
1: Oh, no, this is epic.
0: And it is fresh. Are you cold?
2: Yes.
0: Are you going to be warmed up by some brilliant news this morning by Shannon Knoll?
3: Yeah!
0: Okay, now, none of this would have been possible without the general support of this man here, Pat from Forex. Bid around pounds for pounds from Forex. We're going to give away some Forex right now for Knock Off Friday. This is a thing we do every Friday on the show where we ask you what the best question anyone can ask you on a Friday. What time are you knocking off? What is the highlight for you this weekend? Now, to make your weekend go a bit smoother, we're going to give away some delicious Forex. Pat, thank you very much for being a great supporter of what we've been doing here. Big round of applause from Pat.
4: You are most welcome, Pat.
0: And you might not know this, but Pat actually invented Forex.
4: Well, I have been called Mr. Forex.
0: Yes.
4: Maybe it's my height. Yes. I don't know, Christian.
0: Can you believe this? This is amazing. Thank you very much.
4: I reckon that is a ripper turnout, and that just demonstrates what Queensland's all about. So a big well done to everyone from the community of Ellerton, and go Queenslander!
0: All right, so call in now, 1355 22, and tell us what time you're knocking off, and we'll give away some Forex. What, oh my God, you're off to Greece today.
1: I am. I'm going straight to the airport watching the Socceroos.
0: Is going to be a real temper to change from here to Greece.
1: Yeah, my suitcase is very confused. So my partner's been in Greece for the last 3 weeks, barely talked to me. I think he's a little bit upset that I'm going to be meeting him over there, but I'll be running straight over to Greece after this.
0: And of course, yeah, Socceroos in action at midday. Win game. Are you all going to be watching the game at 12? There's about three people here. I forgot I'm in Queensland. It's the wrong shape ball.
1: They're watching replays of game two at Origin.
0: We'll give away some Forex next.
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0: This is the Christian O'Connell Show live this morning. Live and frosty and fresh. I didn't know Queensland could get this cold.
1: There's people still in shorts.
0: But they, honestly, you're bred differently here. 50% of people here are wearing shorts and T-shirts. I feel like the Ice Age is about to come. I feel like I've gone back in time to the UK. I left the miserable weather there to have the... Australia has beautiful summers. I know we're in winter, but thank you so much for coming out today. Today's a very, very special show, not just for us, but for Tracy and Gary. Now, I can't see Tracy and Gary. I get the feeling they've actually just driven off with one of those trucks out the front. There she is! Tracy, good morning! This is the publican. This is her manor. We're in her house. Tracy, thank you so much for letting us come and renovate your pub over the last couple of weeks. All right, let's give away some 4X right now on the Christian O'Connell Show. It's 10 to 7, Friday morning after 7 o'clock. More big prizes as we give away Australia's biggest ever. Drum roll, please, live audience here in the Beer Garden. Here comes the drum roll. Drum roll, we give away Australia's biggest ever meat tray.
2: Yeah!
0: What do you love to win? The meat tray. I think it'd be bigger than winning the World Cup. It's winning a meat tray. So we have a meat tray that we're going to be giving away this morning. Is the butcher here?
2: The butcher is not here. He dropped it off. He said we're working this morning, but he's dying to knock off as fast as he can to get down for the Knowlesy performance later on this morning.
0: Great. Now, yesterday on the show, we were talking about what do you see in every single Aussie pub? And one of our callers said someone in high viz who's not doing any work. You found someone. Nick, don't look round, mate. It's you. Pete's found someone. Pete, who do you have there? Who's this legend here?
2: Kevin, he assures
0: morning,
2: me...
0: Morning, Kevin. Thank you very much for coming
13: out. No worries.
0: Mate.
13: Good morning.
2: Thanks he assures me he's a local, but I'm hearing a South African accent there this morning. But
0: hey, listen, they've come from far and wide for this pub reopening, from South Africa, England.
13: Exactly.
2: Now, what time are you knocking off, sir?
13: 12 o'clock.
2: What are you doing?
13: Sorry?
2: What are you going to do after?
13: I'm coming here for a beer. Oh,
2: well, yeah. There we go. Makes sense, right? Hey.
0: All right, let's give him some 4X. Let's take some calls right now. Let's go to Dwayne now in Sydney. Good morning, Dwayne. Good morning. Welcome to the show.
20: Thank you. Good morning, everyone up there in Queensland.
0: Dwayne says hi. This is great. One big country, one radio show. Now, Dwayne, what time are you knocking off today, mate?
20: Well, I'm knocking off midday because of the game. And I'm going to be sitting there with my father-in-law who's having his birthday today, 86. So we definitely need 4X. We need it badly.
0: Okay.
1: It's the best thing for an 86-year-old.
0: Oh, that's what they dream for, don't they? With their false teeth.
20: Oh, yes.
0: Dwayne, we'll send you some right now, okay? Pete, get him on the truck and get down there.
1: Okay?
0: All right, Dwayne, I hope you and your dad have a lovely day today. Let's go now to Graham. Good morning, Graham in Melbourne. Welcome to the show. There we go. Graham! It runs as smoothly as this every single morning, I assure you. Graham!
21: Sorry, mate, you're broadcasting from God's country.
0: I didn't hear any of that. Okay, Graham, would you want some 4X?
21: Sure, why not?
0: Yeah, okay. I think he's calling and trying to win Nova's Secret Sound. Thank you. Let's go to Glenn. Good morning, Glenn.
22: Hello, hello, how are you?
0: I'm very good, Glenn. Welcome to the show. Now, Glenn, what time are you knocking off today, mate?
22: Oh, I'm officially 12 o'clock like the rest of Australia.
0: And, I don't think any Australians are doing any work after about midday today.
1: Absolutely.
0: And hopefully the Socceroos have a big win at the World Cup. Yes?
22: Oh, yeah, baby.
0: That's better. All right, we're sending some 4X. Thank you very much for listening. Enjoy the game today, Glenn.
22: Cheers, brother.
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0: Christian O'Connell Show on the road today, live from the greatest pub on earth. Where it is like, the scenes here this morning, the only way I can describe it is like a mini music festival. We're actually live on a stage that's been built in this beer garden. And there's a crowd of about 300 people here who've been here since 6 o'clock this morning. They're making us feel very, very welcome. All right, we're going to give away right now a very special prize. It is Australia's biggest ever meat tray. Yeah.
1: Christian O'Connell's secret sound of the Criterion Hotel.
0: What a star voiceover artist we've got today as
2: Incredible.
0: Well.
2: Incredible.
0: Now, participating, where have we got these amazing meats from? A meat cowboy turned up yesterday.
3: He sure did.
0: Don't Google that. It's a strange website.
3: He's from North...
0: Rio works on it.
3: He's from North Point Meats, Toowoomba's premium locally sourced butchers.
0: If you want meat, go nowhere in Toowoomba. Now, Rio, take us through. Break down that meat tray. It looks amazing.
2: This is a beautiful meat tray. We've got two types of very thick-cut sausages. We got some sirloin. We got...
0: Listen, Rio, slow it down. Listen, guys... Do you remember, like, set of the century and The Price is Right? The studio audience would all go, ooh, right, after all right. The price. So every cut of meat, you go, ooh. All right, break it down again. Go again, Rio.
2: We have two juicy, thick sausages.
0: Oh, that's pretty good.
2: We got four pieces of premium sirloin.
0: Oh, you had me at sirloin.
2: Did someone say rissoles?
0: I don't think they did, but anyway, carry on. I guess you've got to have some on Tuesday. Rissoles on Tuesday.
2: Ooh, is this a delightful pork belly?
0: Oh.
2: And rounding it all off, two 500-gram blocks of the finest mince in Australia.
0: Oh, my word. Who doesn't want to win beef mince at 7:15 on a Friday morning? When I wake up, I brush my teeth, and I hope I win some mince before I get to work this morning. Okay, now, everyone knows how radio's oldest competition, the secret sound, works. We have a secret sound that has been recorded in secret here at the Criterion Hotel, the greatest pub on earth. Now, intern Pete flew up 2 days before we came here, and I said, record some secret sounds. This was the first one. We're going to play it, so you can hear it as well. Just shout out. You'll get it immediately. What is this sound?
4: Ice.
0: My bad. Barely worth the cost of the flights.
4: Yeah, my bad.
0: So it's not going to be that one. This is the real...
4: It's funny when you hear it out loud, isn't it? You're like, oh, yeah, that's ice.
2: Incredibly obvious.
0: To be honest, you should have got it immediately. Yeah. Now, this is the real secret sound, okay? Recorded in secret here at the Criterion Hotel.
2: Oh.
0: Let's hear that again, please. Quiet from the front of the audience this morning. Okay, call it now. That is, it's actually a very recognisable sound, and not just this pub, but any pub across Australia.
2: Correct.
0: All right. You have a guest there already?
4: I've got Ben once had a little guest here in the corner.
0: Ben looks like a hustler. He's here only, you're here. I know, those eyes are the man that wants mints.
5: Is it the cold room fridge door?
0: No, good guess though. Good guess, Ben. Anyone else want to have a guess? Yes, over there, Pete. I love your... Is that your pyjamas you come in? That looks so warm.
6: Ice.
4: No, that was the last one.
0: No, okay. I think she's saying she's as cold as ice. Have we got the doctor? Sir, there's a...
4: What's your name?
7: No. Is it changing a keg over?
0: No, it's not changing a keg over. Good one though, sir.
4: No.
0: There's a man up the back. That's turned into a live auction now.
4: Yeah, up the back here. Sorry, my apologies. Come on through.
0: This man looks like a farmer. He's a farmer.
8: Is it the unlocking of the front door?
0: Oh, no.
2: Come on.
0: All right, let's open the lines now. Studio Melbourne, play the sound again, please, Joe. Okay, call in now, 13:55:22. The prize up for grabs is Australia's biggest ever meat tray. We'll take your guesses next.
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Christian O'Connell Show from the greatest pub on earth, the Criterion Hotel in Hennepin. Having a great time. We have a crowd of hundreds here have come out to see the show. Yeah.

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7: Christian O'Connell Show. We are live from the grand reopening of the pub we've been renovating over the last 3.5 crazy weeks. Shannon Knoll is going to be singing live in about 5 minutes' time. Before that, though, because we are kind of like handing the pub back to the accidental publicans, Tracy and Gary, this morning, we have a couple of areas that are really being reopened. So we're going to have some live, simultaneous ribbon cutting right now. So, Pete, what have you got to be reopened?
8: Yeah, well, obviously we've got Dennis here who's done an incredible job during these renovations, and of course Pat from 4X. Can we just give them a massive round of applause? 4X! Yeah! Dennis, what you have done here is just incredible. I just want to spend a quick moment with Dennis, who...
7: I'm sure you do, but we must focus on the show.
8: Yeah, sorry. I just...
7: Watch him, Dennis.
8: I know, my apologies, Dennis.
7: They crawled into your car.
8: I'm scared to touch your shoulder. But what I want to say is we were here 6 weeks ago, and just paint the picture what you saw 6 weeks ago to what you're seeing today, which you've done as well.
9: 6 weeks ago, as you said, we walk out here and it was a pretty blank canvas, which was great. But Tracy and Gary had created what you have is a nice foundation. So we've worked on that. And now, obviously, the 4X Beer Garden is taking shape.
8: Yeah, absolutely. And I've just spotted someone in my other eye now, and we've been calling him. I think we need to do a big all hail to King Rich, who is here, who has literally been running this place for the last six
7: weeks.
8: Give
7: this man a big round of applause.
8: Can we just take a moment right now?
7: Portables.
8: Rich, honestly, to see. Oh, all hail King Rich.
7: This man has given up so much of his company's time. He's thrown everything into this.
8: You have thrown so much of this. Everyone on site here has just been saying the incredible kindness, and you don't stop 24/7. How are you feeling today to see this finished product?
10: Oh, awesome. It's great. It's very proud. I've got all our boys over here that put all their blood, sweat and tears into it. They should be very, very proud of what they've done. Cheers, boys. It's not like I did it all.
8: Very big part of it. As we said, we're cutting ribbons every 30 minutes. We'll be opening the toilet hopefully very soon as well, the brand new toilets. But we've got Pat from 4X back, and we thought we'd better open the beer garden officially, right? So we've got the $600 pair of scissors that we accidentally purchased. Here they are, very, very sharp.
7: All right, let's do a countdown. And Pat from 4X, you're going to open up. You have the honours of reopening the beer garden.
11: A big
8: Right, a big congratulations to you both. And here is to the 4X Beer Garden. Give it a cheers.
11: Five, four,
12: three, two, one.
8: Cutting the ribbon.
7: Oh, wow. Exciting scenes. And right now, the excitement doesn't stop, guys. We now cross live to the toilets. It's time to reopen the toilets live on the show today. All right, Pete, if you head to the bathroom.
13: Oh,
7: easy,
13: Pete.
8: I tripped over the beer garden because I was on my way to the toilets, but I realised Tanya, the mayor's back, and we thought, oh, we'll just do another ribbon cutting at the front while I make my way to the toilet. Hey, live radio. Oh, okay, Tanya, not ribbon. Your name's not
7: and
8: ribbon.
7: So, what are you actually reopening now? Yourself?
8: We're just going to open the other side of the beer garden.
7: Right,
8: moment,
7: okay. Okay. Not as planned.
13: I've never seen such a...
8: Tanya, sorry, welcome back to the program. You're just going to open the other side, okay? Or should we just go to the toilet together now?
14: Let's go to the toilet together.
8: Let's go to the toilet. Excuse me. Come on, Tanya. Coming through.
7: What I like is, good morning to the local police who've come down to keep an eye on us. Good morning. Arrest that man.
8: Yep.
7: And
8: okay.
7: Pete.
8: We are at the toilet.
7: Been hanging around the toilets for the last 24 hours.
8: Apologies. We are at the toilet with the first aid man as well. Sir, are you okay? Sorry, are you okay if we open the toilet?
7: First aid man has been reading a book for the last 2 hours.
13: A first aid book?
14: I need to probably say a few words.
15: Please do.
14: Before we cut the ribbon.
8: You didn't say enough before, so let's do them now.
14: So I'm thinking, because it is the toilet and it's really, really important. I will say in 26 years I've never, ever, ever opened up the toilets. But
7: it's time.
14: Let's say it's time. May the flow always be flow freely. May the toilet paper always be soft, and may the line always get through really quickly when you're in a hurry.
7: Beautiful words. Beautiful words.
8: Incredibly said.
7: Mayor Tiny, so please reopen the toilets now.
8: The opening of the toilet. So I guess we'll have to count it down together.
14: Awesome.
8: In five, four,
12: three,
8: two,
12: one.
8: Open the toilet.
7: Oh, wow. What a big moment of moments this morning. All right, when we come back, Shannon Knoll is singing live. Something to look forward to. All right, we're back in a minute.
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0: Morrison O'Connell Show. Over the last 4 weeks, we've been on a mission to try and save the pubs of Australia, all thanks to Forex. We have done something quite crazy and insane in the last 3.5 weeks. No one has ever heard of a renovation. Renovations take months and months and months. The team here, so many people we've got to thank. We'll do that in the next 10 minutes to make this possible. This pub looks completely different from the beautiful pub it already was when we found it 5 weeks ago. So this morning, this moment is a very special moment. We've got a red carpet. A genuinely massive, very thick, heavy, very heavy. It's like 18 people had to roll out this thickest carpet I've ever known.
1: It's straight from the Met Gala, I'm pretty sure.
0: It's actually from Buckingham Palace. It's King Charles's carpet. And the Accidental Republicans have been calling them, and that is Gary and Tracy. This is their home. They bought this as a home 2 years ago, and then they realised they couldn't close it down. So we're going to give the pub back to them now as they reopen it. There's a guard of honour being formed as we welcome back to their own pub, and we hand it back to them, Gary and Tracy. Woo! Come on down the red carpet. And then Shannon O is going to sing song number two. Guard of honour here. Utterly confusing. More like a scene from a cult, if anything, to be honest.
2: Yeah!
0: Big round of applause to Tracy and Gary. Woo! Hey! It is time for the Giant Scissors. We'll give you the honours to do the grand reopening of your very own pub. The greatest pub on earth, the Criterion Hotel.
3: Oh, I can't see it.
4: Now?
0: Go! Yes! Yeah! We now give the pub back to you. Now, Tracy, what a crazy couple of weeks has been. How are you feeling today?
5: Overwhelmed. It's huge.
0: It is, isn't it? There's just this beautiful crowd here. Mm-hmm. They've all come out because they love what you two have done here and what you've really been looking after for the last 2 years. So on behalf of your community, thank you very much for looking after and keeping this pub going.
5: We're just so thankful that you could do it for us.
3: And thanks to the community.
0: Yeah, it's a lot of it. Doesn't it look incredible? I mean, it looked beautiful when Maria and I came here a couple of weeks ago, but it's kind of restored, and now this is a gift for the community over the next couple of years.
5: It is, and she'll live on now.
0: Are you sick of us now?
5: No.
0: Your eyes say different.
5: No, I'm just a little concerned because the police are here.
0: Oh, right. Yeah. I think they're here for quite a few of the community, actually. Now, big round of applause for these two legends. Honestly, this is what Australia needs, is more people like you two. Thank you very much for making us feel so welcome the last couple of weeks. We've loved it this morning. And thank you very much, everyone who's come along. Now, are we ready for song two with Shannon Noel?
5: Yes?
0: Let's bring Shannon Noel back on stage now. Live on Gold for song number two. Big round of applause for Shannon Noel. He's just trying to stay warm in front of a heater. Shannon, come and join us for song number two. So, Shannon, thank you very much for doing this. Is this the coldest gig you've ever done?
6: No, sadly no. I've done a few cold ones, just the early morning things, that's all. It's a bit hard getting the old vocal cords going.
0: Yeah, there aren't many rock festivals that are on at 8 in the morning, for good reason. Well, I have to say, isn't his voice sounding amazing this morning?
6: Yeah, thank you.
0: You're belting it out. You're sounding absolutely brilliant. You're the perfect person to come and sing live this morning.
6: Absolutely.
0: And what a great crowd here as well.
6: Oh, terrific. Thanks so much for coming out, guys. Really appreciate this. Thank you.
0: Over to you, Shannon, now for song two. Thank you.

cheers to those moments in music you just have to crank up. 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

0: Christian O'Connell Show. All right, we ready for today's time waster? Now, Rio and I have never done this before in front of a live audience.
1: I am terrified.
0: All right, so we have an amazing prize today on the Time Waster. It is a 4X pub pack. What is in here? The T-shirts and the stubby holders, the Good Life, are very cool. We'll be giving away a load today. They are the hot thing to win today.
1: There's also bar mats. There's coasters. If you want to spice things up in the bedroom, there's a 4X pajama kit.
0: Oh, wow. The Good Life.
1: The Good Life indeed.
0: All right. So today's Time Waster is pub celebrities, because I'm telling you now, not only there was a massive crowd that have been here very kindly since 6 a.m. this morning when it was pretty cold, actually, all stood outside waiting around. There are a lot of famous people who've come to this pub. Rio, right now, just looking over at the bar, I can see El Pacino.
1: Oh, El Pacino. This is rough.
0: Also with him is Brad Pint.
1: Oh, very good.
0: Brad Pint. Wow, star of a lot of movies, Jin Diesel. Oh. And one for the kids, Cider B.
1: Very good.
0: And someone who likes to, I didn't know this about this big international artist, he likes to brew his own beer, Homebrew Mars. Homebrew Mars. Maybe you couldn't hear it at the back. There are some, so it is cleared out. And someone who loves the 4X, Carrie Bickmore 4X. Carrie Bickmore 4X. Do I win the pub pack? Rio, what have you got then? What celebrities can you see here?
1: Is that an ex-Australian cricketer up the back down near the stage? I think that might be Karaoke O'Keefe. We had Knowlesy, Australian Idol royalty. There's also some more Australian Idol royalty. Is that Marcia Stein's up the back?
0: No, it's not actually. No, it is. No.
1: Well, is there more Australian Idol royalty at the pub? Is that Whiskey Lee?
0: Just confusion.
1: And we all love Fall Out Boy's lead singer Pete Wentz, don't we?
0: Yep, the we silence, love him. The silence that you know.
1: I think he's behind the bar. He's Pete Beerwench.
0: Oh, no, he called it back in. That's silver.
1: Can this please end?
2: 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We'll be gone in 10 minutes. 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

0: Christian O'Connell Show. Before we say goodbye, still have one more song from Shannon Knoll. Yep. Right now, though, we have some time wasters to mark. We've got the music ready. Let's find out who is winning the 4X pub pack. Actually, where has it gone? Has someone nicked it?
1: It's just really heavy. I can only take it.
2: Sorry?
1: So far. It was too heavy.
2: Size you, man. You work out three times a day. It's heavy.
1: It's not
0: you
1: functional strength.
0: You need to get some 4X in you.
3: It's over here. Sorry.
0: All right, Rio, you ready to mark?
1: I'm ready.
0: Ginessa Amorosi.
1: Oh, gold.
0: Michael J. 4X.
1: Oh, gold a million. Yeah.
0: They have to be gold. They have to be. Keg Ryan.
1: Silver.
0: John Bourbon Jovi.
1: Silver.
0: Jagerbomb Jovi.
1: Gold.
0: Russell Old Crow.
1: Silver.
0: Tom Hardy Cider.
1: Silver.
0: Carl. Shit, we won't do that one. Sensitive times right now, the company. Leave that one. My whole career flashed in front of my eyes. It was really sad, actually. Palmer Comedian.
1: Gold.
0: What about David Hasselhoffs?
1: Oh, that's very good. Gold.
0: Hugh Jugman.
1: Silver plus.
0: Timothy Chardonnay.
1: He strikes
0: me as a shardy drinker.
1: Gold.
0: Yeah. Keith Bourbon.
1: Silver.
0: Anthony Bend the Albanese. You know, he's bending the elbow. Elbow,
1: that
0: bend
1: is
0: and easy.
1: Brilliant.
0: That's a
1: gold.
0: Potential winner there. Thomas Price. That's very good. Kevin Darts. Kevin Hart. Kevin Darts.
1: Gold.
0: Martini Scorsese.
1: Silver.
0: Hugh Jack Daniels.
1: Silver.
0: Serena Schooner.
1: Silver.
0: Now, Knowles, he won't drink while he's singing, though. He'll have a shandy, though. Shandy Knowles.
1: Brilliant. Gold.
0: Well done, Brad. Ricky Martini.
1: Gold.
0: Barrel Braithwaite.
1: Barrel Braithwaite is brilliant.
0: Beyonce, when she's had a few, Beyonce.
1: She loves a 4X. You know,
0: she does.
1: She does.
0: Smashing them, all the single tinnies. doesn't work. Bar Matt Damon. Bar Matt Damon.
1: Damon, very good.
0: Yes, very good, Simon. Bruce
1: Silver
0: Springsteen.
1: Boss. Bruce Springsteen?
0: Bruce
1: Brew. Oh, Bruce.
0: Yeah, sorry, that's right. Steph Curried Sausages.
1: Gold.
0: 4X Zibit. He loves to rap and have a nice ice cold
1: does
0: coffee.
1: Love a 4X.
0: Oh my god. What about old Sticky Carpet Gervais? Sticky Gervais.
1: Bronze.
0: Mark Tuffler. Countermill Gibson.
1: Countermill Gibson, very good.
0: Amanda, that's very good. Palmer Anderson. Pam Anderson.
1: Throwback.
0: Yeah.
1: Gold.
0: Tones loves more of a stout. That's right. She's Tones and IPA.
1: Silver.
0: Nothing here for that one.
1: No,
0: it's not 4X, though. 4X Hunt. 4X Hunt. Legend.
1: Gold double pass.
0: And then we're not going to get into that, are we?
1: Kiss the Fish.
0: Yes. Excuse me? Oh. Tap Benatar.
1: Silver.
0: And Sylvester Stallone.
1: Oh, that's very good too. Gold.
0: All right, who is winning the 4X pub pack?
1: It's got to be 4X Hunt.
0: Yes, great one. Well done, Stuart. All right, it is time for us to say goodbye and a huge thank you. And if there's one thing we've learned in the last couple of weeks, pubs are really, really important. Over the last 20 years, 60% of Aussie pubs have gone by the wayside. And when you see everyone here, what this community means to this place and what the place means to this community, it reminds us how important pubs are. Please, this weekend, get out of your house, get off the couch, stop watching Netflix, go and have a beer, go and get around each other in your local pubs. These are really... All right, it is time for us to say goodbye and a huge

0: Thanks so much, guys. Thanks so much for having us. Really appreciate it. Thank you.
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1: 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A lightning bolt is 5 times hotter than the surface of the sun. Animals can be allergic to humans. 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
7: Happy Friday, Amanda. How are you today?
8: I'm well, thanks. How are you going?
7: Today is a red letter day. Do you like helicopters?
8: I don't know.
7: And you know how I say just reading on this day information
8: is the domain of lazy radio, yep. And then you proceed to do it.
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8: No, they're on the skids.
7: You know that they're not going to be here for much longer, but I'm a big fan of helicopters. On this day in 1931-ish, actually, I've got to find out what... Let me just...
8: So you're even lazier than the normal lazy radio presenter.
7: No, I had it, but it's
8: at
7: gone.
8: Least they'd have read it.
7: Helicopter Germany...
8: Just so you know, there's a weekend coming up and I'd like to enjoy it.
7: Germany, on this day in 1936, the first practical helicopter demonstration where a helicopter took off and flew around. It happened on this day in 1936.
8: I'm going to let you finish this sentence on your own.
7: I always thought that Leonardo da Vinci, he had a practical drawing of a helicopter.
8: Well, what's practical mean in this sense? Because you said practical, the first practical demo, the first practical drawing. What does it mean?
7: So it was he had a drawing of a helicopter.
8: Yeah.
7: And that was in 1481.
8: Yeah.
7: But to no avail. And you remember those magnificent men in their flying machines. More or less just wacky skybirds. Mm. But the Germans, they had the FW, the Focke-Wulf. And that was a practical helicopter in 1936. Didn't help win the war, but there you go.
8: Thanks for this on this day information. Tell me when it gets interesting.
7: There are helicopter people out there going, yeah, keep talking.
8: All two of them.
7: Tell us about the Focke-Wulf.
8: I'll tell you.
7: Action-packed show
8: Free
7: today.
8: Free of charge, Brendan.
7: It's FFS Friday Feels session. We had a great time with James Rain last week. We've got a great act coming in today.
8: We've got a variety of men coming
7: in
8: today.
7: Yes, looking forward to that. Instagram makes its return and we can't do anything until we do the Fast Five. Jonesy Demander, driving you home.
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0: Hello, it's Jonesy and Amanda driving you home this Friday afternoon.
1: How fast can this thing go?
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3: Jonesy and Amanda.
2: Fast Five.
0: Five questions. Can you go all the way and answer all five questions correctly? If you do that, Amanda will say...
4: If you answer question five, you get a double pass to see Simple Minds live.
0: I hope they do Belfast Child.
4: Oh, why wouldn't
0: when
4: they?
0: When the Belfast Child...
4: Hey, who sings that? Why don't we leave it that way?
0: Elizabeth is in Tapping.
4: Hi, Elizabeth.
5: Hello, how are we?
4: We're very well.
0: We are great, Elizabeth. All the better for speaking to you.
4: Shall we start off? Here's question number one, Elizabeth. Benoit Blanc, played by Daniel Craig, is the detective in which film series?
5: Knives Out.
4: Yeah. Knives Out.
0: I've seen it, but I've seen it all bum about. Knives Out.
4: I prefer to face the television when I'm watching it.
0: I've seen it from the last one. Which is really good.
4: Way backwards.
0: And then I watched The Glass Onion, and I'm yet to see Knives Out, but I really like
4: They're
0: it.
4: They're all excellent.
0: Let's play Monster Mash, Elizabeth.
6: Let's kick off this Monster Mash. Yeah, let's mash
4: it up. Elizabeth, this is where we've mashed two songs together. Can you tell us what they are?
7: Honey came in and she got me red-handed, creeping with the girl next door.
0: Ryan.
4: That's Zachary.

0: Ryan.
1: You have some nerve.
0: Can you tell us what one or both of the songs are, Elizabeth?
2: Completely different genres there, but we'll go with Let It Be by the Beatles.
0: That's
2: yep.
0: one.
2: It was Shaggy.
1: Yeah. There it is, and... Let it be.
0: I imagine everyone has always wondered what they'd sound like together.
1: Yes.
0: And now we know.
1: It's like nuts and gum.
0: Question three. The Powderpuff Girls were originally known by what name? A, the Badass Girls. C, B, the Kick-Ass Girls. Or C, the Whoop-Ass Girls. Gee, they went from that to Powderpuff. One of those is true.
2: Oh, goodness.
0: Pick an A, B, or a C.
2: We'll go C.
0: The Whoop-Ass Girls, that's right.
1: Yeah.
0: So before they were known as Blossom, Bubbles and Buttercup, the Powderpuff Girls, I've never watched the Powderpuff Girls, were created in 1992 as a student project called the Whoop-Ass Girls.
1: Jeremiah Ryan wants to say something.
3: I believe it's the Powerpuff Girls.
1: Yeah, it's
3: men.
1: Not Powderpuff Girls.
0: Oh, I thought okay. they were Powderpuff Girls.
1: No, it's the Powerpuff Girls.
0: Oh.
1: It's okay. I would imagine that you wouldn't have watched it because you're older. And you don't have girls in your house.
0: No, that is true.
1: My daughter loved the Powerpuff Girls.
0: I wonder why they didn't keep going with the Whoop-Ass Girls.
1: I like the Whoop-Ass Girls, but maybe there's too many of those around, don't
0: maybe.
1: You think? The macaw on the Arnott's logo is depicted doing what, Elizabeth? What's it doing?
2: It'd have to be eating a biscuit.
1: It's eating a biscuit. I wonder what its favourite biscuit is. It looks like just a dry old cracker to me.
0: Well, that's what Polly wants, a cracker. That's what they used to eat.
1: Elizabeth, you could be all the way Elizabeth here. Elizabeth.
0: It's dramatic music, but there's not much of a choice.
1: You can hang on the line and come back and answer this question, or if you've got other things to do, you can just go away and give it to someone else.
0: What would you like to do?
2: Oh, I reckon I could hang on.
0: Okay. Good on you.
1: Well, stand by. Elizabeth, coming back. Jonesy and Amanda, driving you home.
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1: Oh, please.
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4: Fast Five.
0: When last you joined us, we were talking to Elizabeth of Tapping, and she was up to question number five. Elizabeth, you're still there.
5: I am, yes.
0: Let's maybe explore, Elizabeth. What?
6: Are you up for being explored, Elizabeth?
0: What are you?
5: Tell us the Elizabeth story. I live in Perth.
0: Yep.
5: I'm a nurse and have a wonderful 10-year-old daughter called Molly.
0: Nice.
6: And are you working night shifts or general shifts?
5: General shifts.
0: Yeah. Great.
6: Hats off to nurses.
0: Do you ever run into our mate Rove when you're walking the streets?
5: Oh, look, can't say I ever have.
0: Rove can't walk the streets. As he says himself, he's a Perthanality.
5: We have privacy laws, so even if I had met Rove in my working environment, I couldn't disclose.
6: That's right. And how is his bottom
0: going?
6: I've
0: got his phone number here. It's 0434 174 434 if you want to talk to him, Elizabeth.
6: Actually, I think that's your number.
5: All right, I'll give him a call.
6: Elizabeth, we find ourselves
0: here we go.
6: Question number five. If you get this correct, you get a double pass to see Simple Minds. Here we go. The hit musical Jersey Boys tells the legendary story of which 1960s rock and roll group?
5: Oh, gosh. Oh, my goodness. Is it the Four Seasons?
6: And who was the lead singer of that? Someone in the Four Seasons. We'll give you a bit more time.
5: Marshall Brickman?
6: No.
0: Marshall Brickman? Listen.
6: Isn't he the guy on Lego?
0: That's the...
5: Tommy DeVito? I don't know.
0: Elizabeth.
6: Oh, Elizabeth, I'm sorry.
0: Well,
6: we lost you at the last hurdle.
0: Give Rove a call. Say hi to his mum.
6: Which gives Carl of Townsville
0: a
6: go. Hello, Carl.
0: Carl.
7: Good afternoon.
6: Good afternoon. This
0: and
6: is
0: you.
6: Where you sweep in, Carl.
0: Well, Elizabeth was all the way, Elizabeth, Carl, and then you came along.
6: She even gave us the Four Seasons, but we need the lead singer. The hit musical Jersey Boys tells a legendary story of which 1960s rock and roll group? Who and the Four Seasons?
7: Four Seasons, would it be Frankie Valli?
6: It's Frankie Valli
0: and the Four Seasons. Carl, congratulations. We've got no time to get your backstory, but I can tell you about the prize that you've won. You've won a double pass to see Simple Minds live. Simple Minds with special guest Gary Newman live 2027, touring Australia in February. Look out for them. Tickets available now from destroyalllines.com. But not you, Carl, because you're going.
7: Thank you very much. Much appreciated.
6: Unreal.
0: Carry on about your business. It'll be back again when we come back from sabbatical. That's great. Jonesy and Amanda, driving you home.
8: 981 2NM.

0: It's Jonesy and Amanda driving you home this Friday afternoon. You know who's coming up on the show.
1: I do know who it is. It's going to be Stephen Curry.
0: Friend of the show. We do bandy that around a fair bit.
1: But he is. He's a good friend of the show.
0: And we've been around for a long time. We're going to have a lot of friends.
1: He is like a quadruple threat. He can sing. Mm-hmm. He can act. He can quip. He's like a bon vivant.
0: Okay.
1: Or are those little bits of almonds you give away after a wedding?
0: You might remember him for many things, but now he's in Spamalot. Mm-hmm. I didn't even realise that he was a big Monty Python fan, although I would say that he is a big Monty Python fan.
1: With his sense of the absurd.
0: Of course, I certainly love him in the castle. I can watch that anytime. If my daughter ever comes over, we just put it on.
1: And you love the bit where they come back. Where is it? The daughter Tracy comes back from a honeymoon, and was she in Thailand? Bought everyone presents.
0: Where there's kickboxing 24 hours a day.
1: So good.
2: They bought Mum a genuine Rolex for $15 off a guy at the beach. He said he'd mail the warranty later. I got a necklace with a shark tooth. They got a Walkman for Steve. Cause it was Friday, I told Trace I'd take Wayne's present to him. It was an elephant. Cause elephants bring good luck, especially if the trunks are up. And this trunk was up. It really made Wayne's day.
1: Oh, the pathos in it. It's beautiful.
0: My favourite is Jenny Jetty. Remember Jenny Jetty?
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3: Yeah.
4: Jenny?
3: No, microwave Jenny. She reckons the trick is to make them real, but not too real, just real enough to know that they're fake.
0: Anyway, Stephen Curry is going to be joining us next. 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
16: 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But at 100 kilometres an hour, a few seconds is a long way to travel without looking. 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

0: It's Jonesy and Amanda driving you home.
1: Stephen Curry has been keeping us entertained for decades. We played some of his earlier work, The Castle, an absolute breakout role, one of the most loved and iconic movies, of course. He's played so many things, but now he's becoming a king of a different castle. See what I did there? Wow. He's taking on... Thank you, Stephen. Wait till I finished.
0: Keep his fader down, Ryan. You're not supposed to pipe in during the intro.
1: He's taking on the role of King Arthur in his musical theatre debut in another cult classic, Monty Python's Spamalot. Stephen Curry, hi.
0: Okay, let the fader up. Here he is.
2: Am I coming through clearly?
1: Over.
0: You are. You're coming to us from your den. I can see behind you, you've got some children's artwork, or are they your own artworks?
2: Well, I've got my children's artwork. I put them up for you because they remind me of the artworks that you send me, Jonesy. They're very advanced, and there's a lot of finger work involved.
0: And to the left, left of you, is that a yellow Valiant Regal? Look at that, the old Val.
2: Valiant Regal. It was our family car growing up. I had my 50th birthday, and my sister decided to put my head as Dale Kerrigan coming out of the back of it.
0: Great. You know, I remember those cars in the back in the old days before we went all woke and everyone had to have child seats in the back of a car.
1: How woke.
0: We'd all jump in the back of station wagon, and that's where you just sat. You would just sit in the back of the station wagon like cargo.
2: Yeah. Yeah, well, as the youngest of five, it was just me and the dog and all the bags, and we got to look out the back window to see who was about to kill us. So they're indelible memories from my childhood.
1: Stressful times.
0: They're great.
1: Let's talk about Spamalot. This is your musical theatre debut. How does that work?
2: I know, because no one was stupid enough to cast me in anything to this point. No, it's

0: interesting, isn't it? After, I don't know, 35 odd years of being in the entertainment industry, I've kind of always watched musicals from afar and thought I'd like to do that, but I don't want to do anything too serious. And so Spamalot came along, and every bit in Spamalot that gets supposedly serious is the most ridiculous thing you've ever seen. So I thought, bang, right up my alley. Let's go.
1: To be in musical theatre, there's a certain stamina and consistency and resilience involved. This is, I know you've done your own shows before, but night after night after night, how are you training for this?
0: I have 7 understudies. I fear that I'll probably only do one show. I'll do the opening night, hope that the reviews are good.
1: Get a hangnail and you're out.
0: look, you know what? The great thing about musical theatre, right, when you're a bit of an outsider to this particular platform, is that there are heaps of people who dance really well and can dance night after night and can do the can-can and can do all the stuff that I frankly can't do. But what I can do is really stupid faces and I can hold a note.
2: You are the king. I always remember Dale when he's on the lake there and he's just pulling that rude head. When he's out fishing for carp.
0: Yeah, my career has been basically a series of facial expressions up to now, Dunsey, which I'm sure you've noticed.
1: Have you had to ensure your facial muscles?
0: Yeah, it's basically like Jennifer Lopez.
2: It is.
0: My facial expressions are insured for never mind how much, but it's you know how Elon Musk just became a trillionaire.
2: Yeah. Mm-hmm.
0: Yeah, he looks at me and he thinks, if only.
2: If only. Your face, J-Lo's bum. That's
0: to get the money, I have to have my face mangled in some sort of unfortunate accident. So I don't know.
1: Might be worth it. The family's angling for that.
2: This is what we're all about. Recently, I watched an interview. Someone asked Harrison Ford what Indiana Jones would say to Han Solo if they were to meet. So I'll pitch this question to you. J.J. Walker, the character you played in 10 Pound Poms, what would he say to Dale Kerrigan and vice versa?
0: He'd say, get a job, grow up, move out. I often get asked if there would be a sequel to The Castle. I said, well, it wouldn't be that good because Dale would definitely be still living at home.
2: He'd be home. He'd be so home.
0: And just digging the odd hole and basically achieving nothing for society.
2: And I think I think the older brother would be still in jail. He'd be a recidivist.
0: 100%, but he just fell in with the wrong crowd. He didn't mean to rob the service.
2: But that's what they all say, and then he's back in jail again.
0: Yeah, we should pitch this to Working Dogger. I can't imagine that had a problem with
2: it. Steve, it's always great to talk to you. For tickets, head to...
0: Did we talk about Spamalot?
2: Yeah, we did. Yeah, remember, you doing Monty Python singing.
1: You're not dancing. Okay. You're going to goon a bit.
2: And you've got 7 extras.
1: No, 7 understudies.
0: 7 understudies. Well, actually, Amanda, one of them. What are your nights like, Amanda?
1: Yeah, I'm already booked for the Tuesday, the Thursday.
2: Yeah.
0: Oh, okay, great. Okay, no worries, because I'm on cooking duty at home. Though.
2: And I'll just keep my phone off silent in case you go.
1: Just in case.
0: Keep it there. You never know when it might ring, mate. I know you wait daily.
2: Anyway, ticketmaster.com.au. Stephen Curry, thank you.
0: You guys are legends. Thank you.
2: Jonesy and Amanda, driving you home.
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2: What we failed to mention, I'm glad I've picked up this now, the Arnott's Scotch Finger Biscuit has been voted as Australia's favourite biscuit of 2026, according to Canstar Blue Survey.
3: Talk about kicking the hornet's nest. That's my favourite biscuit, is kicking a hornet's nest.
2: Yep.
3: Because people are going to agree, people are going to disagree. It's going to start a conversation about biscuits.
2: And you think the Irish are dopey?
3: You said at the beginning of the show that... Oh, not that terrible joke. You said at the beginning of the show that on this day, information is the domain of lazy radio. What's your favourite biscuit comes a close second, and that's what we're also going to be doing this hour.
2: And I will just say this. We're not playing into the Arnott's people's hands, okay?
3: I don't care if we are.
2: We know. Well, it's Friday.
3: Here's our address.
2: What the hell? It is Friday. But, you know, the Scotch Finger I like. Did you ever try the Scotch Finger with the chocolate on the bottom?
3: Oh.
2: There's a Scotch Finger and it's got chocolate.
3: Why just on the bottom?
2: Well,
3: it's only halfway up.
2: No, not even halfway. It's just
3: been, I see what
2: the
3: you
2: base
3: mean.
2: Of it is in the.
3: Oh, yum!
2: Yeah, it's good. Remember, I like the Monte Carlo biscuit. That was a great biscuit.
3: Yeah.
2: Yeah.
3: It was the Monte Carlo. Actually, that's one that you know. It was a Monte Carlo, just that plain crinkly-ish thing.
2: And it's got cream and jam in the middle.
3: Right.
2: Yeah, and there's a chocolate Monte. Remember, I opined some years ago about why don't they have a chocolate Monte Carlo biscuit? And you little red hen me on that. I formulated, I got a Monte Carlo biscuit, shrouded it in chocolate. The Arnott's people were interested. Mm. I went to their factory, had a meeting in boardrooms.
3: You even wore a white coat, I think.
2: Every time I spoke to you, you so little red hen me. I'm not interested. I'm not doing this. I'm not doing this. Who's going to make me? Didn't have anything to do with it. Arnott's green-lighted the project.
3: For a short run,
2: made
3: they gave some away.
2: My biscuit, the chocolate Monte Carlo, they packaged it, and what did they call it?
3: It was a brilliant day when they arrived. We opened the box and the packaging said, the chocolate Monte Keller.
2: Yeah.
3: The look on your face was priceless.
2: You ought to be ashamed.
3: I've still got a packet of them at home.
2: Anyway, this is something we could put to the pub test.
3: Okay, let's do it.
2: Coming up. Also coming up, kids going back to the iPod. It's happening. We'll talk about that. Jonesy and Amanda, driving you home. 981 2NM.

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0: Hello there. It's Jonesy D'Amanda driving you home this Friday afternoon. Breaking news.
1: Tell me. Do you want me to do the noise?
0: If you want to.
1: Do-do-do-do-do-do. Well, that kind of breaking news?
0: I think I've got a bit too hard on the breaking news.
1: Okay. Just how about just this say is more, information?
0: This is more just
1: some, I've got a headline for that too.
0: Okay.
1: Here's some information.
0: Okay. Very good. Gen Z is swapping their smartphones for iPods to enjoy music without distractions. It seems Gen Z...
1: How old's that?
0: Gen Z... Gen Y Rye is older than Gen Z.
1: Okay.
0: So Gen Z...
1: And iPods, remind me?
0: Yeah, remember the iPod? You put 9,000 songs on there.
1: Yeah, and you put your headphones in and it can shuffle it and all
0: the
1: that.
0: The harbingers of doom. You say, oh, commercial radio will be dead. The iPod will kill commercial radio. In your face. iPods are gone. Well, they're kind of coming back. But they're coming back in that cute fashion how record players came back. So hipsters now have records. Mate, I've got this on vinyl. It's the
1: My son's
0: one.
1: Big on those.
0: Yeah, they love
1: No, you're mocking me.
0: We had a chat about exactly that same thing.
1: They're $100. Yep. Records are $100.
0: What, for the record? For the player?
1: For the record.
0: Oh,
1: exactly. Crazy. For the record.
0: I am not that sentimental about records because in the old days when I was weddings, parties, anything, DJ, you'd have to lug your records around in milk crates. So the Gen Zs, they're going back to this, the iPod.
1: I'm surprised.
0: It's called friction maxing.
1: Why?
0: So they don't want infinite streaming. They want to load songs in one by one and enjoy it as they put it in.
1: So
0: an algorithm doesn't put it through.
1: Right. Yeah. So it's songs you have selected for yourself.
0: Yeah. Yep, yep. So you select, you handpick these songs. It's like what we used to do when we make a mixtape in the day.
1: Wow. So
0: and you'd have to record it off the radio before the DJ talked all over the intro of Jump by Van Halen.
1: You've become that person.
0: Well, yeah. No, well, I'm a big fan of talking over the intro of a song. You know, when you get into a good intro of a song, you know, the city by the bay, the city that rocks, the city that never sleeps, and then boom, you hit the post. That's when the lyric kicks in.
1: But
0: kiss of death if you crash that vocal.
1: But also for kids that would record it, your voice going up to the post, as you say, would be on their mixtape for years.
0: Yeah. When I was a kid, I used to like that. I used to be in it for the DJ stuff.
1: For Casey Kasem.
0: Yeah. So after I left doing weddings, parties, anything and lugging the records around in the milk crates, I went into radio and we were still playing records. We had the 45s and the 33s in the album covers. And all you had to do on a radio show back then, it was not really what you said. It was about how well you got your stuff together. So you had all your commercials, your ads and all those things were played on these little cartridges. You had reel-to-reel tapes and you had your records and then later on CDs. So these days this thing runs itself. Anyone can do this
1: So
0: now.
1: The job description's quite different.
0: Yeah.
1: So it's purists, though, that are bringing these things back.
0: Yeah.
1: So it's purists who are bringing back the records. Will purists bring back a CD? Because, I mean, that's a nice idea.
0: Your kids will bring back the CD.
1: Really?
0: Yeah.
1: I like the idea of the iPod, that it's your songs, your selection.
0: Yeah, yeah.
1: Wow.
0: I'm going to make up a little mixtape for you with me saying it's 26 degrees. Here's ZZ Top and LaGrange.
1: Well, it certainly won't be my sleep tape.
0: Jonesy D'Amanda, driving you home.
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0: It's Jonesy and Amanda driving you home this Friday afternoon. 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
1: The pub test.
2: Pub test.
1: Does not pass the pub test. Pub test.
2: Pub test.
1: Does it pass the pub test?
2: Pub test. Yeah, the pub test.
1: Doesn't pass the sniff test.
3: Stop it. It's not helpful.
0: And today, and we're not in league, we're not in cahoots with Arnott's, but
4: I'd be happy to be, by the way.
0: It's a Good Friday pub test. Which biscuit passes the pub test?
4: Yes, apparently Australia has voted for the Scotch Finger as their favourite biscuit.
0: Yeah.
4: You pull a face when I say, do you not like them?
0: I
4: what
0: know.
4: About when you snap them in half and you go, dunky, dunky?
0: I like the one that's got a chocolate bottom.
4: Yeah.
0: That's nice.
4: Chocolate bottom.
0: I'm a big fan of the Monte Carlo. I did invent the chocolate Monte Carlo, which was swooped upon by you at the last minute. And the naming rights went to you. It became the chocolate Monte Carlo. I did all the work. I did the research. I went along for PowerPoint presentations.
4: This is how the world works, baby.
0: And then
4: I'm sorry.
0: You swoop on down after getting the green light.
4: The star power kicked in, and they suddenly the biscuits were named after me.
0: You know, since you got this Logie nomination, you really have changed.
4: I you know what? I like a Kingston.
0: No.
4: You know the biscuits I don't like? I don't like any biscuit that says it's chocolate, but it's not real chocolate.
0: Like?
4: An Oreo, a chocolate-flavoured biscuit, I have no interest in. It's got to have actual chocolate on it,
0: I
4: like a mid slice.
0: An Oreo. They're really good.
4: I don't get it. It's just a biscuit. Why would you bang on that it's chocolate? There's no chocolate on it.
0: Let's bring Jen Y. Ryan on this. I feel that you might have some expertise.
5: I like the Arnott's chocolate chip cookie.
0: Oh, yeah. Yeah, we're getting them in our Coles order recently.
4: And they're called a biscuit, a cookie, not a biscuit?
5: I'll have to verify.
4: Because a lot of people would be upset if they're called a cookie.
0: That's the one I was telling you about. You get a little bit of ice cream in between the two biscuits.
4: Yeah.
0: You got yourself an ice cream yum sandwich.
4: It was interesting. One of the lowest ranked biscuits was the Tiny Teddies. And once again, even they say chocolate. They're not chocolate. They're just brown.
0: Okay, well...
4: And they
0: brown
4: said,
0: biscuits.
4: They said they only scored 3 in satisfaction, in value for money, in packaging, and in variety. And they only scored a 2 in taste and texture.
0: What about?
4: So people don't like the Tiny Teddy.
0: A digestive.
4: A digestive was way up. The McVitie's digestives were in the top 5.
0: What the hell's a McVitie's digestive?
4: Well, they're quite nice. They're slightly sweet. You know, aren't they the ones that are slightly oval shaped?
0: No,
4: you
0: that's
4: and I eat those, don't we?
0: That's a. You know, what's that one? An Arnott's. What's the...
4: You're thinking of the arrowroot biscuit.
0: The arrowroot biscuit.
4: I've got a friend whose husband said her shoulders resembled an arrowroot biscuit. No, have you got a picture of the McVitie there, Ryan?
0: You know, what are we Googling every biscuit? What about their chocolate Wheaton?
4: I love a chocolate Wheaton. I remember Mum used to bring home a packet and she'd say, well... And I'd say, can I have another one, Mum? Well, if you've eaten them, then they're all gone and that's it.
0: Yeah. Is that when your mum said you put her in a bit of condition?
4: Oh, no. Why do you have to ruin every conversation with a bad family
0: I tell you
4: moment?
0: What, you've heard what we've had to say.
4: And I'm not sure what we've had to say.
0: Ryan's got a picture of the McVitie.
5: Oh, yeah, there you go.
0: It just looks like a chocolate Wheaton.
4: What makes a digestive?
0: A biscuit? I don't know. What, am I Mr. Biscuit?
4: I don't. You've never missed a biscuit while I've been around you.
0: We're not getting into bed with Mr. Biscuit.
4: Too many crumbs.
0: With Big Biscuit, maybe. Which biscuit passes the pub test? The definitive answer coming up. Jonesy and Amanda driving you home.
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Every morning at seven, we serve up seven spicy slices of nonsense, nostalgia, and news with a list so pointless, it's practically essential. It's a

0: It's Jonesy and Amanda driving you home this Friday afternoon. Perfect opportunity to go down to the Jonesy and Amanda Arms for the pub test, because there are big issues to discuss.
1: The pub test.
2: Pub test.
1: Does not pass the pub test. Pub test.
2: Pub test.
1: Does it pass the pub test?
2: Pub test. Yeah, the pub test.
1: Doesn't pass the sniff test.
3: Stop it. It's not helpful.
0: We haven't been hit by PR marketing in any way.
4: Well, the Scotch Finger has been voted as Australia's favourite biscuit of 2026.
0: According to who?
4: Well, actually, according to Canstar, not according to Arnott's, to Canstar, a survey that it surveyed 2,500 Australians to survey sweet biscuits at the supermarkets in the last 6 months. Scotch Finger has been a staple in Australian households for over 120 years and it's come out on top.
0: I know they're crunchy, golden good with a crunch that's just made to share.
4: That's not the ad, is it?
0: I'm pretty sure.
4: Do you dunk them?
0: Split
4: them?
0: No, because then you get the residue in your tea.
4: I know.
0: I don't like that.
4: I like a mint slice. As I said earlier, I don't like to be duped by biscuits that say they're chocolate.
0: Yeah.
4: They're just chocolate coloured or chocolate flavoured. Don't waste my time. I want real chocolate.
0: Monte Carlo. Love it. Not the city. Well, I do like Monte Carlo, the city, but Monte
4: Does
0: Carlo.
4: Does Monte Carlo, the city, have a soft, gooey centre? Maybe it does.
0: I think there's parts that you might end up in, then you're in trouble with your wife.
4: I like a Kingston.
0: I don't understand Kingston people.
4: What do you mean?
0: Yeah, what's that it's brown junk?
4: It's caramelly and chocolatey. It's yum. All right, well, let's see what you think. Which biscuit passes the pub test?
5: Mint slice, of course, with its, you know, dark chocolate, you know, dome and the mintiness in the middle. You can't go past that.
6: Oh, it'd have to be the Monte Carlo, wouldn't it? The crunchy outside and then the good gooey centre, mate. Can't beat it.
5: It's definitely the Kingston. The crunch on the outside and then the chocolate in the middle, I suppose. Always been a favourite, like the whole packet. Just a little snaccident.
7: The mint slice passes the pub test in my house. When I was pregnant with my daughter, I could not get enough of anything choc mint, so mint slice was the way to go, and she now is absolutely obsessed with anything chocolate mint as well.
8: To be honest, I don't think any biscuit passes the pub test because I unfortunately am gluten-free. So if I do want to indulge in a biscuit, I would have to take out a mortgage because they're so expensive.
0: Yeah.
4: Wow. Expensive to buy a gluten-free biscuit.
0: It sucks to be intolerant.
4: Doesn't it, Brendan? I think it's a message for our times.
0: It is. Thank you for all your calls. 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

0: Hello there. It's Jonesy and Amanda driving you home this Friday afternoon.
1: Often when I come across Australian vernacular, and that's not
0: a thing climb a mountain in. That's a funicular.
1: It's a funicular.
0: Funicular.
1: Like a cable car thing. No,
0: it's not a cable car so much because it's on the ground. It's terrestrially mounted. If you go to Interlaken, you'll get on a funicular.
1: Have you fallen into a Scrabble heap?
0: I think I have. It is Friday.
1: Do you mean it's like a thing that a Smokey Dawson chair going up a hill?
0: Yeah.
1: Right. Okay. Yeah. Well, anyway, this isn't that. But often when I hear Australian slang, old Australian talk.
0: Yep.
1: I don't know anyone in the real world who talks like that apart from you.
0: Me and Brian Brown.
1: Yeah, and I don't think he does in real life.
0: He does. When you're standing next to Brian Brown, when I hear him say, fair dinkum, one time I heard him say, that guy's a dill, and I started weeping because he is what Australia
1: is. Looking at you.
0: Brian. No, he wasn't looking at me.
1: Well, I've got some names here.
0: Okay.
1: Nicknames for workmates in Australia. And I reckon because you've done 1,000 trades,
0: yep.
1: I think you probably have used or been called some of these.
0: And can
1: things.
0: I just say master of none of them, but I've done a lot of them.
1: What do you, if I was to say wicket keeper?
0: Easy. Puts gloves on and stands back and watches.
1: Nice. Harvey Norman.
0: Harvey Norman. 3 years, no interest.
1: Remember that shop we used to drive past that said mattresses, no interest? Like every marriage.
0: It was like Curves, the ladies' gym, and it just said Curves out the back.
1: Right. How about Sensolite?
0: Sensolite only works if someone walks past.
1: Nice. Noodles, I hadn't heard of this one.
0: Noodles thinks all jobs take 2 minutes.
1: Ask his wife. Hey. Lantern.
0: Lantern, not very bright and has to be carried everywhere.
1: Yeah. Deck chair.
0: Deck chair always folds under pressure.
1: What if you were calling someone, hey, he's a bit of a Perth?
0: 3 hours behind everyone else. That's timing-wise.
1: Yeah. How about G-spot?
0: G-spot, you never find him.
1: Mm-hmm. Bush ranger.
0: Holds everyone up.
1: Wheelbarrow.
0: Has to be carried.
1: Yeah, or any works when he's pushed.
0: Yep.
1: Limo.
0: Limo.
1: That'd be a good thing to be called.
0: Limo, yeah, limo is like me, carries everyone.
1: Yeah. Cordless.
0: Charges all night, but only works 2 hours.
1: How about this one? Foreskin.
0: Foreskin?
1: I don't think I should let you hazard a guess.
0: No, I don't know.
1: Let me tell you.
0: No, I don't know that one.
1: Disappears when things get hard. How about the sniper's nightmare?
0: You can never find him.
1: One leg shorter than the other.
0: that's just workplace bullying.
1: F-POS.
0: F-POS. That's a good one. F-POS.

0: No.
1: Takes credit for everything.
0: Oh, that's great.
1: I love this one. Milo.
0: Because
1: he's not quick. What about this one? Didn't you used to call someone showbag?
0: Oh, yeah, showbag's full of shit.
1: Thank you, thank you, thank you.
0: Jonesy and Amanda, driving you home.
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1: 2NM. 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
1: Just in as many weeks, we have had three premier artists. We had Amber Lawrence.
3: She's just her. my wanting no applause. Just another cause. Made a meal out of me and had to come back.
1: Then there was Richard Clapton.
4: Say don't waste time.
1: We were weeping.
4: These are the best years of our life. I'll say don't.
2: And then
1: James Rain.

0: today.
1: Are you going to blab?
0: Why should we blab or should we sit on our treasures?
1: Let's sit on our treasures.
0: Okay, well, let's just say
1: there's not one but four performers who are going to be joining us to sing one of the world's most famous songs, I would say.
0: Okay.
1: Wouldn't you?
0: Yes, I would say so. That's a very...
1: Why are you laughing at me?
0: It's a very scant clue.
1: Oh, I know who they are.
0: I know exactly who they are. Friday Feel Sessions coming up. Also, Instagram. It's Jonesy and Amanda driving you home for Jam Nation.
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0: It's Jonesy and Amanda driving you home.
1: Well, I tell you what, if you love Jersey Boys, this is a very special reunion. More than 15 years after the original Australian production, it took the country by storm, the four original stars are getting back together for Jersey Forever, a one-night-only concert celebrating the music of Frankie Valli and the Four Seasons. Here they are, Bobby, Glaston, Scott and Stephen.
2: Boys.
1: Welcome.
3: Come on, the boys.
0: I'm walking here.
1: 15 years since the first production. Does it feel like you're slipping into an old shoe? Have you all just gone straight back in?
3: Oh, it very much is that. I mean, it's been a long time between drinks in terms of like actually dusting off the cobwebs, getting the voice back together, getting the moves back together. But it was literally kind of like the first time that we stood in front of the mirror with the four microphone stands. And I went, oh, yeah, that's right.
1: And the suits.
3: We do this. And it, immediately, once you see those shapes start to happen, those like choreographic shapes, the shoulders and the angles and everything, we're a group, we're a band straight away.
1: And were you thrilled that you could all do up your jackets?
3: Well, they were specially made for us. I had these ones specially made there. Some of the parameters may have needed slight adjustments here and there, but we do have the technology, so we're all looking pretty good.
0: I must commend you. I saw you when I was at Channel 9. I saw you in the studio and you were wearing the jackets and they're still holding up quite well some hours later.
3: That is exactly right. And even since then, since we saw you at Channel 9, we did 2 hours of promo. We just did promo shooting for on phones, just shout-outs and ticket giveaways and all of that stuff that's coming up, of course. Mm-hmm. But we certainly are putting these brand new red jackets to use, that's for sure.
1: Why is this show, why are these songs so enduring? 15 years later, people still know all the words and still want to see it again. What is it about these songs?
4: Some music is kind of timeless, isn't it? Like, I think that's part of Frankie Valli's music is that it did last over so many decades. You know, they had the big hits in the 50s, but then Oh What a Night, what was that, the 80s when it came out? So we're talking three decades of hits that he made. And I think the power of the songwriting really still just lasts the test of time.
0: Yeah.
3: And to me, coming back to it, of course, you know, you think you're a good singer when you're first starting it out and you get a bit of bravado and you're like, oh, yeah, I've got all the notes and whatever. And then you come back to it later and you listen back to Frankie and you go, oh, I know nothing. I know nothing about singing. And there's so much depth and there's so much storytelling. Frankie Valli's idol was Frank Sinatra. And he studied Frank Sinatra. And he said the thing was that you knew he meant every single word that he sang. Mm-hmm. And that was the thing that he wanted to achieve with his. So when you listen to actually Frankie's voice in songs like Walk Like a Man, he's actually giving a lot of that street and a lot of that rasp and a lot of that, as well as those pingy high notes. Mm. He was really using all of his tools for this tiny guy. I mean, we all met Frankie. And like, I might look short next to these guys because they're all 6'3 and 6'1. But Frankie's down here. He's a tiny little guy.
0: But he's still going. There was a bit of controversy that people were saying he shouldn't be getting up there performing. But I'm thinking
1: it's a bit like elder abuse.
0: But if he's still doing it, if he wants to do it, then why not do it?
3: Well, because, I mean, we said it in the show. Frankie was at home when he was on stage. He is an old man. We know that. We're looking at the guy. But the thing is, it's about what's the next show? It's that drive forward. And for him, the darkest points of his life were when he wasn't able to be on stage.
0: Sure.
3: Because it's not just about money. It is about purpose and it is about getting up and it is about, well, I've got to stay together and what's the next idea and what's the next fresh thing we can do? I mean, you guys would know that even just being at any sort of level of entertainment, it's like, what is the next thing I want to sort of create? Yeah. You know, always sort of evolving.
0: So I do this for free. Amanda does it for money, but I just love it.
3: That's very nice of you.
1: Jonesy signed a terrible contract.
0: I get paid in livestock and just to be in the presence of Amanda.
1: That's it, obviously.
0: So Friday Feel Sessions today. What are we playing today, fellas? What song are we going to do?
3: What are we doing, boys?
5: Oh, What a Night.
3: The absolute party banger of Frankie Valli and the Four Seasons.
0: Jim Y. Rice here. We've got the keyboard, the drums and all the stuff in here.
5: Yeah.
0: This is Amanda on the... Okay, no, but we'll just set up. We'll come back. Okay, good. Stop.
1: That machine's working.
3: I've been up since 3 o'clock, so I'm ready to pop. I'm ready to go.
0: Poppy's on fire.
3: Yeah.
0: Okay, stand by. Coming up, we've got Jersey Boys, and we're going to be doing Oh What a Night. It's Jonesy and Amanda driving you home for Jam Nation.
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0: Jonesy and Amanda driving you home. 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
1: This is very exciting. We have the Jersey Boys, but the show is called Jersey Forever. Mm-hmm. 15 years after they performed as the original Jersey Boys in the show, a one night only big, amazing concert.
0: An amazing show. They've just been doing their vocal exercises.
1: So good.
0: And
1: doing some dance, practicing spinning on the carpet, which isn't easy.
0: They didn't ask us to dance. It's probably a good thing.
2: Well, it's never too late.
0: Well, no.
1: Yes, it is too late.
0: I'm afraid, Bobby, it's too late for us. So, ladies and gentlemen, without any further ado, Jersey Boys, Oh What a Night on Gold.
2: Oh, yup. Iconic.
0: I got some air piano.
2: All right. Ready, Scotty? I'm ready. Let's do it.

0: break, dance break.
1: Let's do it.
0: Hey.
2: Oh, God.
0: What? Oh, it's smooth. No, it's not. It's gold. Oh, yeah.

0: yes, come on, let's prove. Yeah. Hi. Oh!
1: FFS, baby! FFS!
0: Let's go!
2: Here we go.
0: One more.

0: Come on, let's do it again. The deep break. Let's go. Hey. Turn this time.
1: Oh, God.
2: Oh, it's going
0: to the turn.

0: much, guys, for having us. August 7th at the Palais Theatre. I find a little promo. Thank you. I appreciate you for letting me throw that in. Come on, why not?
1: Anything you'd like to sell?
2: And a wheelbarrow.
3: Do we even need to be
2: That
3: here?
2: Was such
3: Good
2: a
3: Lord.
2: Treat. It
3: Thank
2: was
3: you,
2: such a treat.
3: Boys. Thank you so Thank much. You. Check out Jersey Boys, jerseyforever.com.au. And thank you, fellas, for being part of the Friday Feels Sessions.
0: No, we love
3: FFS.
0: It. We love it. Thank you for having us.
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0: Yep, yep. 10 questions, 60 seconds on the clock. You can pass if you don't know an answer. We'll come back to that question if time permits. You get all the questions right, $1,000.
5: You can make it $2,000 by answering a bonus question. But here's the jeopardy. It's double or nothing.
0: You know who's up for jeopardy?
5: Tell me.
0: Tani in Katherine.
5: Hi,
0: hello, Tani.
5: Tani.
6: Hi, how are you?
0: Are you up for jeopardy, Tani?
6: I'll have a go. Why not?
0: Okay, you know. I'm just trying to build you up a bit there.
5: Yeah.
0: Like I'm building up Amanda for her tilt to win the best Bert Newton presenter.
5: The best presenter. It's the Bert Newton Award. How about I say it?
0: Okay, go
5: it's
0: on.
5: It's a Bert Newton Award for the most popular presenter.
0: Yeah, but you don't have to sell it for yourself.
5: Well, though. Apparently I do.
0: Coach, Tani, do we have your support?
6: Of course.
5: Thank you, Tani.
0: I'll see how it's become we now.
5: I know. And I'll say you've given no voting details.
0: Okay, I will. Head to tvweekluggage.com.au and follow the prompts.
5: It makes it uncomfortable for me, Brendan.
0: Well, but you told me to say all this before we put Tani on.
5: That is not true, Tani. Tani, let's see what we can do for you. We've got 10 questions, 60 seconds. If you're not sure, say pass. We might have time to come back, all right?
6: No worries.
5: Good luck, Tani, because here we go. Question number one. What do vampires like to drink?
6: Blood.
5: Question two. What's the liquid inside a pen called?
6: Ink.
5: Question three. Which day of the week is referred to as hump day?
6: Wednesday.
5: Question four. Steve Smith is famously known for which sport?
6: Who's that, sorry?
5: Steve Smith.
6: Is he a cricketer?
5: Question five. Which country celebrates Independence Day on the 4th of July?
6: America.
5: Question six. In which Australian city can you find Kirribilli House?
6: Canberra.
5: Oh, it's Sydney, Tani.
0: Tani.
5: You were doing so well.
0: Man.
5: Damn it.
0: Tani.
5: I had a good feeling about you.
0: Curse you. Stupid.
5: No, I'm stupid
0: Sydney. Taking all Tani's gold.
5: Tani, thank you.
0: Tani, we still have your support for Amanda's tilt for the best presenter on TV in the world.
6: Always.
5: Thank you, Tani. You are a superhuman.
0: Thank you for being part of Instagram. And like Tani, if you'd like to play, jonesyandamanda.com.au. We'll be away for, how long are we going for?
5: I think for 2 weeks.
0: What?
5: All of the wireless takes a break at the same time.
0: Okay, everyone else is doing it.
5: Yeah.
0: It's not just us.
5: No. It's not just the email you got this morning saying, okay, why don't you have a rest?
0: I'm not going back on the professional motorcycle circuit then. We'll be back in a couple of weeks, but please, jonesyandamanda.com.au. 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

0: It's Jonesy and Amanda driving you home this Friday afternoon. We straddle many, many medias, don't we? We're quite bow-legged, like an old-school country and western guy.
1: Yeah, that's why my hips hurt most of the time.
0: And that's why we have someone else to do all the work. Digital Jenna, she comes with her own intro.

0: It's received over 10 million views across our socials with thousands of likes and comments. So Nash says, I'm going to save this video and keep it. While Jack adds, with how Portugal have been playing so far, I highly doubt that.
1: Well, Portugal are tipped to win it according to that list.
0: Yes.
2: Yeah.
0: Yes.
2: Yeah. And the Simpsons as well.
0: Yes. A lot of people pointed that out as well, as did you. Another video doing the rounds is this week's TikTok Tucker, where we made the two-ingredient cupcake recipe, which involved mixing cake mix and soft drink.
1: Yes, yeah. And it wasn't it stuck to the patty containers. Is that what you call them, those little patty?
0: Yes.
2: Patty cakes.
1: That's it. Stuck to the bottom, and it tasted like sand or Play-Doh.
0: Mm. Yeah. Well, people had some beef with your response to the results. Dean commented, this recipe legit works when it's cooked properly.
2: Oh.
0: Yes. Well, Heather messaged us saying, my hubby made it last week using Fanta. It was great.
1: What
0: Fanta.
1: Did we do wrong?
2: Well, I think we used Diet Coke. There was no sugar in there, just fructose.
1: I think maybe that we're using that tiny little pretend oven.
2: Mm. Yeah, maybe a little Barbie electric light oven didn't help either. And maybe you fructosed it up.
1: I'm not-
0: maybe I did. On another note, it's time for Digital Jenna's. This is where I choose my favourite contributor of the week who will receive a bespoke tin hat made by Amanda.
1: Any minute now, I'll get onto that.
0: And this week it goes to Reggie, who actually commented a really beautiful thing after we announced that you were nominated for a Logie.
1: Oh, nice.
0: She writes, no one deserves it more. I've been watching you for years and you've always brought me joy and delight as well as information. Always insightful and kind. An Australian gem in my eyes.
2: Oh, well,
1: how
2: right on.
1: Lovely. Well, thank
2: it's
1: you.
2: It's a done deal.
1: I'm glad she got man of the match.
2: Yes. If you want to vote for Amanda, just go to tvweeklogieawards.com.au.
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2: Do that. Follow the prompts. Vote for our girl.
1: Thank you.
2: And thanks, we could everyone. 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
2: Wagon. 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
2: Don't look at your caboose. Thank you, Jenna.
1: Thank you, Jenna. 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
11: Good morning, Alana McIntyre here with the latest. The number of people killed in two Venezuelan earthquakes has now risen to at least 920. Secretary General of the Norwegian Refugee Council, Jan Engeland, has told the BBC the scenes there are shocking.
12: Horrific damage. This is a large urban area. Caracas is a metropolis. And then there are many other urban centres that have also been hit.
11: It's business as usual for WA's poultry producers, even after another suspected case of the deadly bird flu. Another bird that was found on an Esperance beach is suspected of having the highly contagious H5 strain. WA Agriculture Minister Jackie Jarvis says Ingham's has not locked down its farms.
13: They are still processing, the farms are still producing, there is no impact on production. They have simply implemented their biosecurity plans.
11: Apple says customers are going to have to fork out more for some products going forward. The tech giant is blaming AI data centres for increasing demand and causing storage and memory prices to nearly triple. One of Kylie Jenner's former staff members are taking her to court. The star's former private chef claims she miscarried following months of physically demanding work during her high-risk pregnancy. And King Charles has paid more than $24 million in tax in the past year as the royals move to increase transparency around their finances.
8: 2NM, your sport now. A round at the pub.
6: Yeah.
8: A meal with the family. A morning coffee just the way you like it. Every time you eat, drink and relax at a local spot, you're helping real people stay open, stay staffed and stay strong. It's more than a good time. It's a good choice. The buck stops here. 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
14: Medium chance, sticking around for showers today. 17 is the top we're looking for this afternoon. Possible shower again for your Sunday and 18, 19 on Monday and partly cloudy and rain at times on Tuesday, though hitting 20 degrees.
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0: What's poppin', hun?
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2: 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Well, it's been a massive week across the Jonesy and Amanda socials, and it all started with the conspiracy that the World Cup is rigged.
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0: Want to be part of the fun on 2NM? We want to hear from you on the 100% Hunter Breakfast Show with the Bear. 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
0: Whether you've got a joke, some local news, or just want to say g'day, we're all ears. 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
5: The annual Gerry's Plains Public School Christmas in July P&C Fete is on again on Sunday, the 26th of July. 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
1: Morning, Alana McIntyre here with the latest. The royals are opening up their books. King Charles III has become the first reigning British monarch to make his personal tax bill public. The king paying more than $24 million in taxes last year as the royals moved to increase transparency around their finances. Prince William paid less than $15 million. Donald Trump has called the United States hot while

0: A warning against communists. The US president calling the new democratic socialists in New York exactly that.
1: They want to completely destroy the traditional American way of life. Communism is very easy to sell. It destroys everything, but it's very easy. I'll be honest, I think I'd be the greatest communist in history. I'd give free rent, ladies and gentlemen.
0: Venezuela's interim president is promising to fight to save as many people as possible following the country's double earthquake. The official death toll has almost doubled now to more than 920, and many locals are still looking for their loved ones in the rubble. A crime scene has been declared south of Brisbane. An armed man allegedly confronting officers last night at a property. He was shot by police and taken to hospital in a stable condition. Kylie Jenner's former chef is taking the star to court, saying she was worked so hard she miscarried. And Australians are being urged to participate in the National Bowel Cancer Screening Program. Less than half of eligible Aussies are currently completing the at-home test.
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8: Medium chance sticking around for showers today. 17 is the top we're looking for this afternoon. Possible shower again for your Sunday and 18, 19 on Monday and partly cloudy and rain at times on Tuesday, though hitting 20 degrees.
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9: You're on 981 2NM for a Saturday morning. It's Group 21 Game On, and we have got a lot to get through today. Joining me as always is the media manager for Group 21, one Peter Holland. Morning, Pete.
8: Top of the morning.
9: And a regular guest has returned. He's the coach of everything, pretty much. Hayden Fox. Foxy, how you doing?
10: Good, mate. How are you?
9: Not too bad. And there has been a lot of important decisions made during the week. So we have the president of Group 21, Jesse Runner, on the line. Good morning, Jesse.
11: Morning, Bear. Morning, fellas.
8: How are you, mate?
11: Fantastic.
9: So there has been a lot of discussion, a lot of ins and outs this season about Greta Brankston Colts. They're not having a good year, and it looks like they had decided that they would like to head south for the winter. Jesse, what's been the upshot? What's happened?
11: Main issue is down on troops.
9: Yep.
11: Struggling to fill. Obviously, they've got two teams nominated, struggling to fill two teams. Want to drop back to one, so there's been a discussion to and from between the Colts and obviously the board as to what team we're going to let them withdraw, essentially.
9: So they wanted to pull out their first grade for the season, did they?
11: Yeah, that's correct, mate. That's the path that was their much preferred option.
9: Yep.
11: However, due to the competition, being a first grade competition and Greta Brankston being a first grade club, the board are going to try and maintain the integrity of that competition, and we've put back on them that we're happy for them to remove the reserve grade team, but they need to still field first grade.
9: So Devil's Advocate would suggest that they're going to continue getting whipped for the rest of the season in first grade, but they might have been competitive if they were allowed to just have a reserve grade side. Did you guys think about that?
11: It is a potential, mate. We spoke to their president on Tuesday night, and he did say that we feel like we'd have a competitive reserve grade side. However, he did understand the position the board was in and the integrity of the first grade competition as well.
8: And it really is a tough decision for the board to have to make because, as Jesse said, we've got to look after the integrity of the first grade competition. That's what we are. And every time when we go to set out a new season, we start with first grade and work our way down from there. For Greta, yeah, It's a rebuilding process they've got to go through. And we know that other multiple clubs throughout the years have had to do that. And as a board, we've said to them, you know, we're saying take your first grade side and continue the season. And we'll let you sit your reserve grade side out without any financial burden on them for that, where if they were to forfeit, it costs them money. So, yeah, we're trying to help them as much as we can to remain through the season.
4: Yeah, I guess it's a bit of a shame, isn't it, for Greta?
8: It really is.
4: I hope they can field a side for the rest of the year and hold strong and, you know, give their community something to look forward to and get around for the rest of the year. And hopefully, you know, enough people in the community can see that and want to get involved to help it out next year.
9: Jeez, Jesse, is there any penalty for them if they forfeit any more matches for the rest of the season?
11: It'll be a week-by-week situation, Bear. Obviously, we won't remove them from the competition. I don't think we can do that. And still, obviously, as I said before, maintain the integrity of our first-grade comp with the other five teams. However, we'll work with them the best we can to ensure that they do put a team on the field every week. And if they do have to withdraw a weekend, it's a shame, but we'll work with them to get a team the next week sort of thing.
9: Well, this afternoon we're expecting to see Greta Brangston in reserve grade at home against Muswellbrook, so we can count that game out starting this weekend?
11: Fair chance.
9: Yep. All right. So we're looking at just first grade for Greta Brangston Colts for the rest of 2026. Disappointing, but as you said, the integrity of the competition is the most important thing. And ultimately, what alternatives did you guys have?
11: Yeah, that's about it. We couldn't, like, if we did let them withdraw first grade, what type of can of worms is that open for the other clubs? And we probably mightn't even have a competition next year. So our hands were tied, basically.
9: Fair enough.
8: Yeah. And I mean, if we were to say you could withdraw your first grade, as Jesse just said, the five other clubs in first grade, they would start to jump up and down. I'm sure other clubs within the competition would as well.
9: Yep.
8: So the only decision that can be made is the one that we've made as a board, and we'll try and move forward and help Greta as much as we can.
9: All right. Jesse, thank you so much for joining us for a Saturday morning to clear up what's happened, and we're certainly hoping 2027 will be a nice, strong competition for Bengalla Group 21.
11: No worries, lad. Have a good day.
9: So with that news, we do still have a lot of football to discuss. First grade, reserve grade will be an interesting discussion later this morning, and, of course, women's tackle coming up on the other side of this. We'll have a chat about under-18s on Group 21 Game On here on 981 2NM.

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0: Saturday morning, it's all about Benguela Group 21 Rugby League. It's game on with Bear, Pete and Foxy. It's time to have a look at under-18s. And for the first time in probably a long time, there were no forfeits last week and we actually had three matches.
1: Well, look, before we do get into that, if you remember back a couple of weeks ago, the Friday night was meant to be a magic round at Pirtek.
0: Hardly magical.
1: I can confirm July 11 at Pirtek Park that the 18s will have their magic round.
0: I remain skeptical.
1: Which will be a Saturday afternoon.
0: I remain skeptical.
1: No need to be. It's okay. All locked in.
0: All right, last weekend, the all-Newcastle affair between Lakes and South Newcastle was a rare close game in that group, 18-16 to Lakes Seagulls. Also, the Thornton Bears actually put up a bit of a fight against the Aberdeen Tigers, 16-26. You surprised about that, guys?
2: Yeah, look, I think every team naturally gets better throughout the season, but I guess that's a real positive showing that the competition's building in a stronger way. And, you know, all those games on the weekend look relatively a lot more closer than what they have been to start the season.
1: I mean, any time we've had a Group 21 side play those from Newcastle, it's been a thumping. So good to see a result where it was an actual game.
0: Is it possible that in the case of Aberdeen, I don't know whether this is the case or not, but as a first grade coach, a reserve grade coach, you might ask them to send a few lesser lights on to take on one of these Newcastle sides so you can save some of these under 18 boys to help bolster your ranks? What do you reckon?
1: Well, the way the competition works, if you register for under 18s, you have to fulfil that role first. So you can't just be dropped from that side and taken into reserves or first grade. You have to fill your 18s component first before you can play up. So I would doubt that would have happened.
0: All right. And the Upper Hunter affair on Saturday afternoon last week was the Greyhounds thumping the Scone Thoroughbreds 36-6. I don't know if we saw that coming.
1: Yeah, not that much of a difference between them, but well done to Singleton going to Scone and winning.
0: Very much out on top of the table, although equal with the Aberdeen Tigers. So Scone have slipped back a little bit in the under-18s competition. So that was last weekend. Let's have a look at this weekend coming up. And we will be seeing the Thornton Bears, another Newcastle affair, Thornton taking on Lakes United. That's happening at 1:20 today. We've got another one at 11:10 tomorrow. It's the Aberdeen Tigers against the Scone Thoroughbreds. Well, Aberdeen in some good form. Scone Thoroughbreds looking to get back on their winning ways.
1: Yeah, and if you go on last week's results, you'd have to be tipping Aberdeen there at home at Jefferson Park. But anything could happen in this 18s comp.
0: Mm.
2: Yeah, it doesn't take much to flip the switch for some of these 18 boys, get a bit of confidence up and get on a bit of a momentum run. So, yeah, look, I'm sure Robbie and the guys up at Scone would be pretty disappointed in that effort last weekend against Singleton, so they'll be looking to turn that around.
0: All right, and the final game in under-18s, and I'll keep my fingers crossed it's going to go ahead, is the Greyhounds at 11:40 tomorrow morning at Pirtek, taking on South Newcastle if they can come up the valley.
1: Yeah, look, it'll be good to see him come to Pirtek Park on Sunday morning, and I think it'll be Singleton that'll run away with that one, unfortunately.
0: Well, you got to think that one won't be real close.
2: Nah, look, you sort of look at the results that have been the way they have this year so far. I think Singleton, especially at home, I think they'll get the job done quite convincingly.
0: All right, well, as I said, we're certainly hoping that at least if South Newcastle find their way to Pirtek Park, they'll be able to remember it for that magic round when it comes.
1: Exactly.
0: And they'll be able to say to the others, look, it's not that far. All right, we'll take another break, come back on Group 21 Game On and have a chat about women's tackle here on 981 2NM.
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0: 2NM. 981 2NM. We are talking Bengala Group 21 Game On this morning, and it's time to have a look at women's tackle. We'll get to the game, the big game from last weekend between the Magpies and the Rams. First up, though, it was the Mavs taking on Aberdeen. Aberdeen getting away with a good victory there, Pete.
1: Yeah, look, it's probably no surprises. We know the Mavericks are only new to tackle this season and are building their way into the season. But 38-10 to Aberdeen, well done to them. They've got some classy backs that we've spoken about over recent weeks.
0: Yeah, anything surprise you out of that one, Foxy?
2: I was actually up there for that game. We played reserve grade afterwards, and I know the scoreline sort of humbles Aberdeen there, but it was actually a lot closer than it sort of suggests, especially for probably the first 40 minutes of that game.
0: Yep.
2: And there's some quality players in that Mirandai side that sort of tested Aberdeen every time they had the footy. I think overall just the team aspect of Aberdeen got them over the line. They had a bit more class right across the park, and then once they sort of got that dominant role in the second half, they just ran away with it a little bit.
0: As a coach of a women's side, when they're starting out, Foxy, which do you see the most improvement in, the likes of fitness or skills? Which comes along first of all?
2: Oh, look, I think most of these girls have sort of got a basic sort of level already, you know. Like, a lot of these girls have grown up playing touch footy and,
0: yep.
2: and you know, a lot of them have come through league tag routes. And to be honest, a lot of these girls have played tackle footy already for a number of years coming through junior. So I think that makes it a lot easier for me. But I guess for me, I guess the fitness side of things is first and foremost, you know. It's hard to get skill-based stuff happening when you're out there under fatigue if they're not fit. So,
0: yeah.
2: You know, you need to be able to get the fitness side of things up so you can get through those areas and perform to the standard that needs to be done.
0: All right. The big game, as we mentioned, it was on Sunday. It was your Musselbrook Rams taking on the Premier's Merriwall Magpies in what I believe was a fairly tight affair.
1: Yeah, look, it was mistake-ridden in the first half from the Rams, but then once they started to hold and control the ball, they found a lot of yardage in the second half up through the middle as some of the bigger forwards of Merriwall started to tire. And a cracking game, and ended up with only 2 points in it, but it's a game that Musselbrook could have easily won.
0: What's the coach think of that?
2: Yeah, pretty word for word for what I said at halftime, actually. Get rid of the errors and test their middle third with fitness, and I think we can come back into this game, and we did exactly that. Like, they were up 22-4, looking quite dominant, and we probably showed a level of resilience and comeback that I haven't seen from us against Merriwall yet in the last 18 months I've been involved with the side, so I was really happy with that. Yeah, look, unfortunately, we just couldn't get the kick at the after the siren. We levelled it up, 28-all, but... in saying that, I think that might work in our favour. It put a bit more drive that these girls can get to the Merriwall girls and test them.
0: That's putting lipstick on a pig. Nicely done.
1: there were a few injuries, a couple of key injuries to forwards for Musselbrook.
0: Yep.
1: Lost the lock. I can't think of her name at the moment.
2: Ellie Ferries.
1: That's her. Outstanding player. Ended up with a sternum problem and came off and didn't go back on. You lost another one who ended up with back spasms after a driving tackle from Merriwall, centre from the field. And then also Zali, who had to go to work, so she had to leave as well. So three key players for Musselbrook had to leave the game, but the rest of the team rallied through that second half and had opportunities to win the game. A couple of missed kicks, conversions of goal probably cost, and there was a drop ball down near their own line where the big number 12 for Merriwar, you know, crashed over. She was hard to stop, and she's only fairly new to the game, I believe, as well. Come from a rugby union background, but she was hard value for your team to take care of, Foxy.
2: Yeah, I thought both the Merriwar back rowers, Ebony Milgate and Isabel Wilton, they were probably their strongest. They were the ones that tested us the most. And yeah, you're right. There was that pivotal point where we were getting on a comeback. I think it was 22-16 at the time.
1: Yeah.
2: Where we dropped ball in it coming out of our own end. And yeah, Ebony just swooped on it and busted a couple of soft tackles and got over the line and sort of just put that gap between us again. But
1: I know you were proud after the game, because in the past, that's probably where teams would go, oh, Merriwar have got this easy, but your girls held strong and came back at them.
2: Yeah, absolutely. Very proud. Like you touched on before there, like Zali left, I think, maybe a set or two after halftime to get to work. Ellie went down about 20 minutes into the game. So normally they're two girls that the girls are looking to be the driving factor in us getting back into games, and for them not to be there, it probably forced the hand of some girls to actually just come out of their shell a little bit and take the game on. So that's a real positive sign for me as a coach, yeah.
0: How was the team in their mindset after the match? Were they disappointed that they had a loss, or were they happy that they got this close to, you know, a team that's vanquished them so many times?
2: Oh, absolutely. They were disappointed, which, like, honestly, you know, like, I guess disappointed and happy, you know, in a weird way. They're happy that they tested themselves and got to that point of being in the game again, but disappointed they couldn't get over that line. So, but in saying that, like, the chat this week has been positive, and they see it as a more of a positive output that we can actually test those girls, come back from adversity in games against those Merriwar girls, and give ourselves a shot at winning.
1: I think they'll find a belief within themselves after the performance. The two injuries from last week's games, how are those girls? Have they been back at training this week, and how have they pulled up?
2: Yeah, a little bit steady, a little bit play by ear, day by day sort of thing. Yeah. You know, Ellie's probably one of the hardest people to keep off the footy field, but look, if I can give her a week or two rest just to get her right, there's no point risking a player of that calibre halfway through the year. So
1: no, makes sense.
0: All right, we're talking Group 21, game on. It's women's tackle this weekend. In fact, today you've got your Rams taking on the Murrundi Mavs. So you go against the top of the table Magpies down to take on the bottom of the table. What's the message to the girls today?
2: Not get complacent. Not treat last weekend's, you know, effort as something that we can sit on, you know what I mean? We've got to go out there and treat Murrundi as a new opponent and know that they're getting tougher and tougher each week, and they've got star players. And if we think, oh, yep, we weren't so close to Merriwar, and take that into this game, absolutely every chance of being shocked up there. So,
0: all right. I'm pretty sure we're all feeling that the Rams are going to get the bickies on that one.
1: Yeah, most definitely. And I think it's probably a good time to come up against them after, you know, you said if you can give a couple of girls a week or two rest, a good time to come up against Murrundi.
0: All right. And tomorrow it'll be the Single and Greyhounds at home at Pirtek taking on those Magpies. Again, we're probably expecting a Magpies victory.
1: Yeah, for sure. But there is a platform. If Singleton watch back the game that Musselbrook played in that second half, of how to get over the top of Merriwar.
0: Okay. All right, we will be back after this to have a chat about Reggie's. With a little bit of change here in Bengala Group 21 this weekend. We'll get into that next on 2NM.

0: 981 at 2 AM, Group 21 Game On with Bear, Pete and Foxy. It's time to talk Reggies. Last week was a tough day at the office for the Muswellbrook Rams up at Wilson, mate. 56-12 against the Mavs.
1: Yeah, I got a lot of kickoff practice.
0: Yeah. Well, you got to get some kind of practice, don't you? Yeah. What do you put that one down to? Was it the Mavs are very good, to be fair.
1: Oh, it was a very physical game, but I think obviously it's hard to say they flogged us and we didn't put up the best fight, but look, they made the grand final last year and they've lost a few key players, but I think they'll be thereabouts in reserve grade this year. They've just got a young side that seems to really buy into it, everything that the Brooksy and Cooper sort of putting on the table for them, and they're hungry when it comes to the defensive side of things. Like, they're taking the challenge to whoever's in front of them and they don't shy away from anything, and I think I honestly think they can go one step better this year.
0: Okay. Anything positive come out of it for the Rams last weekend? Didn't get a mercy rule.
1: Oh, yeah. Look, you know, it's always a good trip going up to Morundi, and at the end of the day, you know, the boys are sticking together. You know, we're struggling. We had a few injuries early in the game, which didn't help us, to a few key blokes that have had some first grade experience this year. So when you sort of go 10 minutes into a game and have two of your starters go off for the game, and then it forces that shuffle around, and you know, it's sort of for a coach and for a half and all those sort of things that you trained all week to get into the game and the contest and the game plan, and then all of a sudden that's out the window. Mm. And then becomes a sign of just, you know, blokes putting their hand up and having a go. And look, the blokes did that. We kept fighting to the end. And yeah, look, at the end of the day, Morundi was just too classy.
0: The other match last weekend was the Single and Greyhounds beating up on the Scone Thoroughbreds, 32-12 in reserve grade. Scone haven't necessarily been as strong as in past years in that grade, Pete.
2: No, they haven't been, as you said, as strong as previous years. But, to go to Scone Park any Saturday or Sunday and come away with a victory is good stuff. And, you know, they went down in 18s. They went down in reserves. And
0: we'll talk
2: about the other game later on.
0: But Singleton must be feeling pretty good about their season so far. They've come along nicely in reserve grade.
2: Yeah, definitely. They've got to be smiling at the moment. Where are they sitting on the ladder?
0: Top of the table. Anyone lost
2: just
0: so
2: ahead
0: far
2: of Murrurundi. So, yeah, they've got to be happy with the way things are shaping up as we head into this weekend's round.
0: Now, we talked about this at the top of the show with the president of Group 21, Jesse Rudder, about the fact that the Greater Brankston Colts are dropping out of reserve grade for the rest of the season, or certainly invited to do so. So they had a forfeit last week. Aberdeen Tigers got to put their feet up, but it would seem that that is the last we've seen of the Greater reserves.
2: Yeah, look, we've put the proposal to them as a board, as we spoke about at the top. So it'll mean that Muswellbrook reserve grade will be all fresh for if they need to help fill in first grade.
0: That's true. That's true. Coming up this afternoon, your boys were due to take on Greeter at Greeter. So is that, I don't know, how do you feel about that?
1: Look, at the end of the day, it's a positive thing for the group. You know, I'd hate to see both sides fold and then you have that awkward buy round for first grade. It just, you know, it's already been a stop-start season for first grade in terms of trying to get some continuity and some match fitness and that sort of stuff up. And, you know, to throw a buy round in there, just throw another spanner in the works. So it's good that we can consistently play footy week in, week out. And, look, I hope they do their best to field a strong 17 each week and put up a contest. And, like I said earlier, show a bit of fight for the community.
0: A few extra fresh bodies for the Rams to help out in first grade this weekend?
1: Yeah, look, it's a blessing that there's a few boys in reserve grade that we can call upon if need be. On the other side of it, last week we had a few return from injury for first grade, which has helped bolster us up a little bit. So, yeah, look, there's the opportunity there to potentially rest one or two niggles if need be and call upon a few reserve graders to step up and do a job.
0: Yep. Coming up today, 10 past 3 in reserve grade, it's the Mavs that we were talking about earlier taking on Demon, who have had a bit of a struggle so far this season. This one might be close.
2: No, look, I'm expecting the Mavericks to continue on their winning ways now that they've had some consistent on-field time. We know they had stop-start at the start of the year, but since getting on a roll, they've really starting to hit their straps, and I think it's going to be a long afternoon for Demon.
0: Coming up tomorrow afternoon, just after midday, it'll be a good match up in reserves. Third versus fourth, the Aberdeen Tigers at home at Jefferson taking on the Scone Thoroughbreds, who will be smarting after their loss against the Greyhounds.
2: Yeah, you would think Scone would like to try and bounce back in this one. They're going to have to, you know, really pull all stops out, I think, to defeat Aberdeen, though.
0: Yep. Foxy, Aberdeen had the weekend off last week because of the forfeit by Greta Brangston. So does that mean you're fresh or perhaps a little bit stale as a player? You know, you haven't been able to play for a couple of weeks.
1: Oh, I think when you look at that Aberdeen side, there's a few old heads like Shawnee Millwood and Fennell and that probably lap up at this time of year, a little week off, and lick their wounds and get back into it. So I think they'll be raring to go. And they always go up a leg when it's Aberdeen v Scone. It's a little bit of a rivalry there. And I think the experience might get them home over Scone on the weekend.
0: All right. So that's Aberdeen over Scone. Pete, what do you reckon?
2: Yeah, I think Aberdeen.
0: Okay. All right. We will take another break, come back and have a chat about first grade this morning on Group 21 Game On 981 2NM.
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1: on a Saturday morning. It's time to do a little bit of analysis on first grade. We do that each week, all thanks to Farrah Mechanical in Hay Street, Scone. I haven't said this in a long time. Two close matches last weekend, which is fantastic for first grade.
2: An absolute thriller under lights at Scone Park on Saturday night. My daughter went up there just to watch the 18s, but ended up sticking around, didn't come home till after first grade. She said it was a cracking game. I watched bits of this, and it was a hard-fought game, and Aberdeen lucky enough to come away with the chockies in the dying minutes.
1: Greyhounds.
2: With a I'll clean my glasses. Hang on, Singleton. Yes, sorry, Singo. With a one-point victory and Scone losing their first game of the year.
1: At home, would you have expected that in any way, Foxy? Is that a huge surprise to the group?
3: Well, I think you could go back through the records. I think I might tip Singleton for a bit of a surprise up there last week on the show.
1: No, he's got me on the spot now.
2: Oh, wow.
1: Should have done some research before the show.
3: Look, Singleton are a side that can tackle anyone on the end of the day. Last year they won the comp, so you can't ever count them out. Mm. And sometimes when you're undefeated at the top of the ladder, like sometimes maybe you go a little bit complacent. I'm not saying that's what happened. It was a massively emotionally filled day up there at Scone Park for where there's a wheel round. And look, it seems like it was try for try sort of end-to-end footy, and ultimately Singleton just got their noses over the line.
2: I do wonder if Scone were upset when the lights went out. There was a blackout for about 5 or 10 minutes, and I wonder if that tipped them off their game a little bit and helped Singleton.
3: You're saying there's a couple of Singleton boys working for Osgood or something?
4: Could have been.
1: I wondering, though, for the rest of the group, is this the worst possible thing that could happen? Because sometimes you say, as a coach, it's a good time for your team to have a loss heading into the finals to remind them to not be complacent. Now that's happened for the Thoroughbreds.
3: Oh, yeah, 100%. Mitchie Garbutt and the boys up at Scone will be taking that as a reality check. There are teams out here that can test us and beat us, so we've got to go up another notch now.
1: Yep. Mm. And the Greyhounds, well, they've established that they are, you know, the premiers from last year, so they've stamped their 2026 season with a good win, Pete.
2: And look, they've got some confidence after last year, definitely, and Kerrod Holland probably taught them some new skills in how to prepare yourself for games and that, and yeah, that's reflecting in results this year still.
1: The other close match, and a very proud coach sitting right here would see the Rams defeating Denman at Denman 20-18. How did you see it from the coach's box, Foxy?
3: Yeah, I'm lucky I've still got hair on my head, that's for sure.
1: Thought that's why you're wearing a hat.
3: I'll tell you what, we took the long route on the GPS to get the win, but nonetheless, like at the end of the day, that's what I said to the boys in the sheds, it wasn't pretty, but at the end of the day, we'll take the 2 points away, and that just keeps that little buffer between us and Denman keeping us in full spot, so we just keep building.
1: What was the difference? Who was the standout on the day?
3: Oh, Bailey Wooden played 80 minutes at 9 for us, his first game back from injury, scored a double, even showed off a bit of a kicking game, which he was quick to tell everyone about. So
2: he's keeping the kicking license?
3: Yeah, I told him he's got another week. Another week. He's got 1 week of proving that he can't kick before he loses it. So.
1: Provisional license, it would seem.
3: Yeah. No, look, our pack really stood up, I thought. Took it to the boys, especially a couple of those boys went up and played Reggie's on Saturday and then backed up. And yeah, Bailey Wooden, Warren Yates, Trent Walker again. Like they just took it upon themselves to be better than the blokes in front of them, which is the challenge I put to them. And I think ultimately that was the deciding factor.
1: It's a battle for fourth spot. I mean, this is the battle between you guys and Denman to secure that final semi-final spot. Did you talk about that before the game? Is that a factor?
3: Oh, absolutely. I said to the guys that, you know, even though we got a, you know, convincing win last time we played them, like these boys are going week in, week out, improving. And with a bloke like Gary McKean at the helm, he's a smart footballer who's won competitions. They're going to get stronger and stronger, and they'd be looking at us as the team they need to beat. And we just couldn't afford to lose to them.
1: Yep.
3: And allow them to level up on that full spot.
1: Well done. So, we've discussed it at length. Greta Brankston, no show up against the Aberdeen Tigers. Again, I was a little more surprised than anything else that they forfeited a home game, because that could be expensive for a club, Pete.
2: Yeah, too right it is. I mean, you have all your food already ordered ahead of the weekend, and you've got your volunteers ready to go, and yeah, they couldn't field a first grade side, so that's why they forfeited there. But in doing that, under the rules, the bylaws of Group 21, it means your reserve grade don't get a run either, and that's why they had to forfeit in reserve grade.
1: All right, just a reminder, keep your wheels turning. 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I ask again, Pete, do you know anyone else that does that intentionally?
2: I've tried doing that. It's not as easy as it sounds.
1: 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Pete's going to head up there and get his rego done after the show this morning.
2: Got to get my daughter's pink slip done, I know that.
1: There you go, we'll go to Farrah Mechanical, Hay Street in Scone. Having a look at this weekend's games and fingers crossed the Rams will be heading to Greta Central Oval this afternoon. Well, we've talked about this team that the Rams have taken on. Foxy, what's your expectation from the Colts today?
3: Well, look, I hope they field a side and we got to go up there and treat it like another game.
1: Yep.
3: We can't take it for granted just because they've had a lot of stuff going on and there's a lot of questions being asked about where they're at. You know, sometimes when your back's against the wall, that's when you turn up and do your best job. So,
1: is it a bit of a trap game in that you just had a good win against a rival for that fourth spot and you desperately don't want to drop this one against Greta because they're further down the table?
3: Oh, 100%. Anyone can win a game of football in this comp on their day, so we're going to go up there and execute our game plan and get another 2 points.
2: And we do know that at Greta Central, they're very passionate, the supporters, and make a lot of noise, which can put, you know, visiting teams off their game. But, yeah, Musselbrook have to be on their game, I think, even though Greta have struggled all season, to be able to come away with the 2 points.
1: Well, fingers crossed, Oz Greta doing the right thing, because that game should be under lights at 5 o'clock down there at Greta.
3: Yeah, it's going to be cold and miserable weather down there, I'd say. Like you said, the crowd will be in full stroke. So
2: yeah. Maybe some showers around, happy days.
1: That's this afternoon. There are two first grade matches tomorrow. The Singleton Greyhounds at home against at Pertec, taking on the Demon Devils. Can Demon get anywhere near them, Pete?
2: Again, I think Singleton are showing some great form and, you know, at home are hard to stop.
1: Well, their tails will be up after a win at Scone last weekend, surely.
2: Yeah, but sometimes after a good victory like that where it was so hard fought, might take a bit of shine off you the following week, hopefully. I would think that they would keep their heads up and ready to play when Denman go and take them on at Pertec.
1: Home against Pertec, taking on the Denman Devils. Can Denman get anywhere near them, Pete?

0: sort of level where they just sort of play well for 80 minutes and you've got to play better for 80 minutes. You can't give up any periods of the game or they'll capitalise on it. Yeah, look, I definitely see weaknesses in their side there, but again, if you're not going to play it for 80 minutes, you know, it's all good and well to target it for 10 minutes and get a try or two, but if you're not going to do it for 80, you won't get the win.
1: Yeah, we've spoken to Benko in the past, who follows Demon closely for obvious reasons, and he said because they're such a young side, it's tough for them to be able to string a good 80 minutes together all the time. If you relax against a good side, they're going to burn you.
0: Yeah, 100%. Like, I think that's where we sort of got, luckily to get the win the last weekend, is they collapsed in a couple of moments where we just managed to capitalise on. I think if I'm Denman this week, though, I'm looking to get more ball to their centres, Darcy Wallace and Ryan Schaefer. They were pretty damaging on the weekend and got very limited ball. So I think that's got to be a key factor for them. If they can get some ball to their key attacking threats out wide, hopefully jag a try too early and get themselves into that game.
1: All right, the other first grade matchup tomorrow will be the Aberdeen Tigers taking on the Scone Thoroughbreds at Jefferson. 2 p.m, what are you expecting from that one, Pete?
2: Well, maybe a grey old afternoon for Aberdeen, unfortunately.
1: Ooh.
2: I mean, as we spoke about Scone losing last week, they're going to want to get back into the winner's circle, and I think they'll do that with vengeance.
1: Oh, you think? I mean, I would have thought Jamie Feeney would have been sitting there saying, here's an opportunity, you've got a team that's wounded, and we can actually bury them. You know, we had the weekend off, there's no excuses.
2: Nah, look, I'm doing my best to pump this one up. 20 plus to Scone.
1: All right. All of your complaints from Tiger fans, send them to Radio Hunter Valley here in Musselbrook. Foxy, what are you expecting from this one?
0: I think it'll be a lot closer than you're giving it credit there, Pete. Like, Aberdeen have shown glimpses this year of being a top-tier side. Again, like I touched on before, it's about them putting an 80-minute performance together. I think if Tommy Dixon can play as a complete half for 80 minutes and Weedy and Matty Hay roll off the back of him, like, they've added Billy Mitchell and Ethan Sams on that left edge. That's probably one of the better first grade left edges that's been around in a few years. So if they can click and really test Scone early and get into the game, and then Tommy Dixon can kick him into corners and you know, Weedy and Matty Hay just roll forward and get in the contest with Garbutt and the Scone pack, I think they're a better chance than you give them credit for.
2: And Billy Mitchell joining the Tigers is a good buy for them for the remainder of the season.
1: Yeah. It's interesting. It hasn't been updated, the ladder, on the website, but it looks to me like it could actually be Aberdeen joining Scone if they do manage to get a victory here, which has got to be a really good incentive for them, because then you're looking at some kind of a home final in a few weeks.
2: Yeah, and that's what any club wants, is to be able to host a home final. So, yeah, they've got to put it all out there as they take on the Scone Thoroughbreds.
1: All right, well, that'll do us for Group 21 Game On. Foxy, thank you so much for joining us. Good luck to the troops this weekend.
0: Hopefully another win or two.
1: Yep. Pete, Media Manager for Group 21, thank you so much.
2: No worries at all. And Foxy, I'd just like to thank you very much for coming in today, not wearing Titans clothes or bringing up last weekend's game.
1: In between breaks, that was mentioned a lot, just so you know. Yeah. Panthers, what was the score again in that game, Foxy?
0: 2 points on the board, mate. Field goal, young Zane Harrison, yeah.
2: Nah, look, the online defence was absolutely brilliant.
0: I'll send you the highlights.
2: I'll give credit where it's due. Well played, Gold Coast.
1: Panthers have hit a drought, obviously.
2: I think it's because they had the old Charger out there running around the field.
1: Makes the difference.
0: That was their retro gear. Unreal.
1: It does look better than their usual gear, I'll say that much.
0: I agree.
1: All right, thanks for joining us. Get out there and support the teams that play for your towns in Group 21 and have a fantastic weekend.
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4: Morning, Alana McIntyre here with the latest. The war in the Middle East seems to be kicking off again. The United States has launched strikes against Iran, targeting Iranian missile and drone storage facilities, as well as coastal radar sites. Donald Trump saying Iran has violated the ceasefire.
5: I don't like the fact that they took a shot yesterday. Actually, four. We knocked down three at a ship. Not an allied ship, but a ship, a very expensive ship. It was fine, but it took a little beating. They shouldn't be doing that.
4: The U.S. Central Command describing today's action as a powerful response to yesterday's attack on a commercial ship that was transiting the Strait of Hormuz. International aid and rescue workers are flooding into Venezuela following two major earthquakes. At least 920 people are now dead, and over 3,000 have been hurt. Thousands are still missing. A teenager has been arrested in Melbourne, accused of kidnapping a teenage girl from outside a school yesterday. The girl has been taken to hospital.

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0: If you're looking for a hard-hitting, intelligent sports show, you've come to the wrong place. 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
1: Well, the World Cup soccer is in full swing. We broke down the first few weeks of the Festival of Football.
2: One of Australia's best ever, Archie Thompson. Archie, how you doing, brother?
3: Hey, Matty, how are you, brother? How are you, bro?
2: Mate, I'm flying, as always, mate. I'm like
3: Neville Bartos.
2: Yes? Yeah, mate, I'm going great.
3: Beautiful.
2: Hey, Archie.
3: No, it's good stuff. Yes.
2: A lot going on here. We're talking about, you know, draws, not getting beat by too much, you know, winning, and we're straight through, of course. Mate, the 48-team system, you know, now we get a result, we're going into the round of 32. Can you just tell us exactly what we need today and who is, you know, possibly our next opponents?
3: Well, basically, we need to draw or win because the way that the group stages are now, it's head-to-head. So I think no one can beat USA because they've already won the group. So it's up against Paraguay. If they win, we go into a round a round three lottery in a way, because the best eight of those teams that finish in third position out of 12, if you can get what I'm saying, we'll go through. So, and I've been looking at this this third place ladder at the moment, and I tell you what, if you get 3 points, it's starting to creep a little bit in that uncomfortable feeling if the Socceroos don't win, because if we lose today and we lose by quite a bit, which I'm hoping not, I hope we get some kind of result.
2: Yeah,
3: we could see us drop even lower on this third place ranked system. So ideally, we just want to draw and win, brother.
4: Hey, mate, Denon here. I might be thinking too deeply about the substitutions last game, but there was a lot of criticism about the fact that we had some of our best players, our two goal scorers off. I forgot, is it Volpato, I think it is as well? He didn't come up to the end. Now, I looked at that and I assumed that the coach was sitting there going, listen, like, USA is probably the hardest game of the group. Aaron Kunda and Metcalf looked quite fatigued after game one, and he was almost kind of saving the team for a big push against Paraguay, because beating USA in the group doesn't really do that much for us. Is that thinking about it too much? What are your thoughts about the substitution? You know, what are your thoughts about the whole, I guess, tactic from the coach last game?
3: Well, with that way of thinking, brother, you'd be throwing your hat in with the Socceroos if the gig comes up pretty soon, because those tactics seem spot on. What I will say about this, and look, I can understand what Popovich has done, maybe what he was thinking in terms of, like, resting Aaron Kunda, maybe it's like someone like a Connor Metcalf, just because of that mobility of the USA team. And people have got to remember and make no mistakes. This is a very good USA team. They're in their golden generation period. So they're expecting to go deep in this competition. So I was thinking maybe they just want someone in those positions, a bit more mobility in terms of Nishan Bolupele. I think he's got a bit more match stamina than maybe someone like Aaron Kunda. Aaron Kunda's still trying to figure out, like, trying to get that 90 minutes of and trying to get that impact player, because he's pretty much an impact player. I don't think he's got a whole 90 in it. So I think looking at the USA team, they're going to be having a lot of the ball. They're going to be moving our players out of position, and they're going to be mobile. And I don't know if Aaron Kunda's got that energy to be able to deal with that. I was a bit surprised with the Lecky move. I could have thought maybe Connor Metcalf would have got a start, but then you don't know his recovery during the week. And these guys are in camp. They understand what a player can, what's their output, what are they looking at. But you guys know, right, if you don't execute your game plan and you're a little bit, like, you're about 2 or 3 metres off the pace of the game, it doesn't matter what you start up with, what players are in, you're going to get done by a very good USA team. We saw a little bit better with the second half. And you touched on it perfectly. I thought Volpato, when he came on, and you don't even need to be a football fan or know football to go, hey, that kid's got a bit of something about him. And he actually did. He looked comfortable. He was taking the ball on. Whether he has a bit more impact in this game, I don't know if he'll start, but hey, Popovich is always, he holds his cards pretty close. He makes a good poker player, to be honest. So we don't know what we're going to get.
0: Educated, insightful, funny. Three words you wouldn't use to describe this show. Morning Glory with Matty Johns. It's average at best. 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
0: 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He won a premiership, played Origin, even represented Australia. Yep, anything's possible when riding your brother's coattails. This is Morning Glory with Matty Johns on 2NM.

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1: Medium chance, sticking around for showers today. 17 is the top we're looking for this afternoon. Possible shower again for your Sunday and 18, 19 on Monday and partly cloudy and rain at times on Tuesday, though hitting 20 degrees.
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1: Good morning and welcome to your Saturday where it's time to talk all things Upper Hunter Real Estate. And who do we do that with? Well, Warburton Estate Agents. That's why it's the 2NM Warburton Real Estate Show. Joining me is Ethan Warburton. Ethan, no offsider today, mate.
3: No offsider today.
1: I set you a task and I thought after last week, you could have got this one across the line, but no.
3: No.
1: Failed.
3: I got Meredith in, which I think that's a big accomplishment.
1: Oh, it was huge.
3: It was massive.
1: Even Sandy's never been able to do that.
3: No, and she's been with us for 11 years as well. And
1: exactly.
3: You set me the challenge of trying to get a property manager in. Sadly,
1: they ran away.
3: They did run away, holding to some property management emergencies today.
1: Well, Danielle Rick, I will speak to you about that later on when I see you across the weekend, I am sure. But look, it's a little quiet on the opens today.
3: It is a little bit quiet on. We're only in Musselbrook, which that's surprising, which Scone, I'm not sure what you're doing out there.
1: Wow.
3: Maybe the transactions are going so well in Scone that everything's flying off the shelves.
1: Lazy. Nah, look, there is five open homes. They're all in Musselbrook, as Ethan just said. We'll run through those. There's been some changes. The Minns government's brought in some changes around sales and if you're a self-managed super fund, about purchases. Mm. So we're going to discuss that so everybody knows what the playing field is now.
3: Yes, there has been some big changes this week in purchasing property and also from agents' point of view and the legislation that the Minns government have brought in, which it's an interesting thing, but it's also bringing transparency to the market if you're a buyer.
1: All right. Well, we'll go through that and we've got three new listings later on this morning. It is your 2NM Warburton Real Estate Show. But before we get into the open homes, we'll give you time to get a cuppa together, maybe a bit of paper and a pen to write them down. We'll do it with some Billy Joel and My Life. It is your 2NM Warburton Real Estate Show.

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1: It is your 2NM Warburton Real Estate Show for your Saturday, talking all things real estate. It's time to get into the open homes, and they're all in Muswellbrook. So you've got an opportunity to go and see each and every one of these this morning. The first one's already open. It opened at 9 a.m. and it's open till 9:30. Ashley's got this one on the market with a buyer guide of 490,000 to 510,000. It's 116 Sydney Street.
2: Yes, this beautiful home, it has great curb appeal on the external of the property as well, but it is a blank canvas inside. You do have some great living spaces. You've got three massive bedrooms. As we've said previously, when you're buying these older homes, they have these massive bedrooms that are there. Some of the key benefits on this property here, you've got ClimSafe fly screen that's been freshly installed throughout the property as well, and a brand new five-zone ducted system.
1: I was about to say, I can see there's a ducted system has been put into this place. It looks as though it'd be fairly new.
2: Yes, it is literally brand new. The owners got it installed in October last year.
1: Yeah, so, wow.
2: And they've been living outside of the property for the past couple of months, so you could be one of the first times to use this system as well. You completely can change the whole floor plan on this home as well. You can put a brand new kitchen in there as well. Inside the bathroom as well, you can do some great renovations. If you're a little bit handy or want to have a weekend project, this is a great opportunity to be able to jump into the market, obviously do some renovations, and then obviously reap the benefits of the renovations that you do get on this property as well. Next door is actually for sale as well, with a different agency at a much higher price range as well.
1: Okay.
2: It needs the similar type of work. And if you're looking for a great location, this is great. It's walking distance to the main street.
1: Yeah,
2: you've
1: definitely
2: got everything surrounding you as well. I can't.
1: And you're on a level block, which in Muswellbrook is very hard to find. But I notice it steps up at the back of the house. So at some stage there'd been an extension put on.
2: Yes, there is an extension put on. From my interpretation of the DCP, I think they did that extension to apply with the flood zoning of the area. So they pushed it up a little bit to be compliant with flood zoning on the DCP of Muswellbrook Shire Council.
1: Now, there is an old garage and I guess you call it a carport off.
2: It's
1: up
2: great
1: in the backyard
2: for storage for a short term. But if you're wanting to pull, as always we've said, if you want a cracking shed, you could put a massive shed in this yard. It's got direct side access, and to level. It's plain, so you don't have to do much landscaping or anything. Put some garden beds in, and it's beautiful. I reckon a fresh coat of white paint, new bathroom, kitchen. You'll be looking at a great asset.
1: All right, that's open until 9:30 this morning, number 116 Sydney Street. From there, at 9:30 till 10 a.m, a buyer guide of 600,000 to 620,000, 18A Shivers Circuit.
2: Yes, 18A Shivers Circuit. We have adjusted that price this week for 600,000 to 620,000. You've got four bedrooms, two bathrooms with a double garage. This property has two living areas. So you've got a formal living area on the side, and you've got an open plan living dining area just off the kitchen as well. You've got ample amount of storage in the kitchen as well. The main bedroom have a walk-in wardrobe, ceiling fan, and an ensuite. But with the balance of the bedrooms, you do have built-in wardrobes and also a ceiling fan.
1: Mm-hmm.
2: One of the clever designs I actually like about the internal on this one here is that your toilet is actually separate from the main bathroom. So it puts effort in regards to living open plan. And if you're having a young family, it's excellent because you've only got a little backyard that has been fully retained as well. If you are looking for that investment opportunity, the property is currently rented for $570 per week, and it is a self-managed strata. So it's nice and simple to be able to jump into the market at an extremely attractive price point.
1: Yeah, exactly. Yeah, well, you can check that out. 18A Shivers Circuit from 9:30 till 10 a.m. Moving from there, you go to number 14 St Andrew's Place, a buyer guide of 1.35 million to 1.375 million. I'm surprised this is still on the market.
2: I am surprised as well. It is probably one of the best homes on the market at the moment with an extremely attractive price point. You could not build this house with all the facilities that you have at this price range as well. You've got four great bedrooms, two bathrooms, and five garages as well. Now, The open living areas is absolutely ginormous, with views over the pool, and in the far distance you can see the golf course in the background as well. You do have this ginormous kitchen. This is probably one of my favourite kitchens I have been to.
1: And two benches to be able to sit out to eat.
2: Two benches. I actually could call it two different kitchens. It's that big. You've got a walk-in wardrobe, and a little sneaky thing everyone actually asks us is, what's the thing on top of the ceiling in the kitchen? That's your actual range hood. It's built into the ceiling, so you don't have this ugly, disturbing view. It's thoughtfully designed throughout the home. You've got two recently renovated bathrooms as well, a great pool, massive entertaining area as well, and then you've got a three-bay shed off to the side of the home with extra height and clear access into the backyard through them. Double-bay garage attached to the home as well. And Pete, we almost talk about golf when we come to this home, because you do back
1: jump
2: onto
1: the back
2: it.
1: Fence. Yeah, just away you go.
2: Away you go. It's one of those homes, and it's just beautiful in a quiet cul-de-sac.
1: That undercover area out the back, I mean, the vines that they've got growing up to keep it shaded of an afternoon, and that'd be beautiful in summertime.
2: Yeah.
1: Looking out over the pool and the golf course.
2: Yeah, I think it's just one of those locations at the moment that people aren't aware that it actually exists. You're just off the main road, but it's scenery, absolutely quiet in that street. No one drives down it.
1: That's it.
2: And
1: that's
2: I think the most street. Yeah, I think the most thing you'll probably hear is maybe the golf balls being hit.
1: All right, that is 14 St Andrews Place. Check it out from 10 till 10:30. Now, open from 10:15 to 10:45 with a buyer guide of 670 to 690,000 is number 43 Henry Dangar Drive.
2: Yes, this is one of our new listings this week. It's a four bed, two bath, and you've also got a double garage on this one here as well. You've got a corner street access, so you have an access from Shiver Circuit and also an access from Henry Dangar Drive. You've got a formal living area when you first enter the home, and then you've got a open plan living dining area at the back with a split system. Mm-hmm. For the main bedroom, you do have a ensuite, a walk-in wardrobe, and a large bedroom size. The balance of the bedrooms have built-in wardrobes and great proportion sizes as well. I think one of the key aspects that I've taken away from this home is that corner street allotment, and you do have great views. There is a tenant in there at the moment that's paying $595 per week with a fixed term lease until August, which you can increase that to $600 to $620 per week if you would like to do it.
1: Tenant just fell over.
2: Oh, he did.
1: That one's open from 10:15 to 10:45, number 43, Henry Dangar Drive. The final open is 8 McGregor Street, 10:45 to 11:15, a buyer guide of 660 to 680,000, another four-bedroom home with a couple of bathrooms.
2: Yes, this is one of our new listings as well. It is almost the same layout as what you do have at Henry Dangar Drive. You've got the main bedroom with ensuite walk-in wardrobe, and then you've got three additional bedrooms as well, all with built-in wardrobes. You've got this formal living area as you first enter the home with an open plan living dining at the back, all on a flat allotment. You only have a small little hill to get up into the driveway, but everything else is perfectly fine. You've got a little walkway to the side of the home, and if you are, this property is vacant, so you can either move in straight away, 42 days away from settlement, or if you're looking for that investment opportunity, it is $600 to $620 per week. And it's immaculate inside. Everything has been at least renovated in the last couple of years or so.
1: A water tank out in the backyard there off the roof as well, that little undercover area, which has got the shade curtains on it as well, so blocks out that afternoon sun during summer. So a good one to go and take a look at. As I said, it's open from 10:45 to 11:15, number 8 McGregor Street. And that is the only open homes today, and you can check them all out at warburtonre.com.au. And if you can't make any of those open homes today, always give Ethan and the team in Muswellbrook a call to arrange for viewings. Now, when we come back, there's been some changes to laws that the Minns government have put in here in New South Wales when it comes to sales of properties and also purchasing a property if yourself managed super fund. And it's going to have some big ramifications, I'm sure, for some people out there wanting to either sell mm-hmm. or to get into the market who's self-managed. So we'll have a yarn about that.
2: Absolutely, we will.
1: All right, we'll be back with that after a flock of seagulls come into the studio. I ran so far away is coming up. Before we get into our topic today, this is your 2NM Warburton Real Estate Show.
0: The 2NM Street Team is on the move across the Upper Hunter and we're bringing the goodies with us. 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And they're all yours for free. Yeah! As soon as you hear where we are, head straight to the van. But don't muck around. We'll be gone in 10 minutes. The 2NM Street Team is coming to your town. Thanks to Muswellbrook Workers Club, with members' cash draws every Thursday, Friday and Sunday.
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1: It is your Saturday morning 2NM Warburton Real Estate Show with Pete and Ethan. While Sandy is still away, we've been having a little bit of fun as we do each Saturday when he's not in earshot, talking open homes. Only the five of them open. You can still get to four of them today, I can assure you. Check them all out at warburtonre.com.au. Now, of late, the Minns government have been pushing through some changes when it comes to sales and also for purchasing if you're a self-managed super fund person.
2: Yes.
1: Now, mate, what does this all mean? Enlighten us, because I didn't know about this till you said, hey, here's my topic today. I've come prepared.
2: Yeah. So majority of it, the Minns government has, there's two sections to this. So the Minns government will break down what they've done first in regards to changes of legislation. The main part is actually underquoting that they are covering. So an agent, this has all been passed in law, but they haven't given us the effective date when it's due to take action. An agent is to require a statement of information. So a statement of information is currently being used in Victoria at the moment, where it says that the agent has three comparables to show them in between where they've come to the reasonable selling price of the property as well. This is to obviously have transparency as a buyer that you can see where the comparable's from, but what they've used to come to their price point as well, and to show that the agent isn't underquoting the property as well. The second part of this, part of the reforms that they've put forward, is that an agent can no longer use contact agent or an expression of interest or preview there when advertising a property for sale. There has to be a price in the advertisement, but we're due to be occurred in regards to the effective date on this. All the Fair Trading have given us is at this time is that there is going to be a short discussion and then you'll be notified straight away. As we're knowing with Fair Trading, it could be 2 weeks, it could be a month or so until this is actually in effect. What the reforms have done is made an open and transparent market as well. If you're looking at a buyer point of view, you can see where the agent's coming from and not inquiring on a property and going forward from there.
1: Because I've always found it annoying if you're in the buying market and you're walking past a shop front. And let's face it, all real estates have a shop front, got all the lovely property pictures up there, but very rare do you see a price. So then you've got to walk in and talk to someone. I don't always want to do that. I just want to have a rough idea of what I'd be looking at. So does that mean in the shop front window that the prices will have to be there as well?
2: Everywhere the property is displayed for sale or available to purchase will need to have a price point on it. So this isn't in effect as of yet, which we'll find at a later date when it will come into effect. So there is only a couple of weeks where you will see contact agent or expression of interest running on campaigns. But after that date, it is a physical hard price.
1: Because they've already got some changes coming to legislation, and that on the 1st of July, which Sandy and I have talked about numerous times. So these changes will come through when they decide to set a date.
2: After their short discussion, that's all that they've given us at this time. And another thing, from a public point of view, if an agent is now to be found underquoting, it is a $110,000 fine for that agent.
1: That is going to hurt a lot more.
2: It is going to hurt a lot more. And that's not out of the business fund. It can't come out of an insurance policy or anything that the agent takes up. That's out of their own personal money if an agent's to be found underquoting, which that's a significant fines that have coming forward. When these changes do come into effect, you will see on your realestate.com and domain.com all price points, but also a second option on the listing that says a statement of information. You can click that information. It'll show you the reasonable selling prices and also the comparable evidence, which is the main point of an agent, is to tell you where the comparable evidence is telling the property is worth, and then and that will be advertised online as well.
1: Now homeowners, when they want to sell their home, of course, they want the maximum dollar. So I guess this will also take it away from people being passionate of going, I reckon my joint's worth over $500,000, but you guys might come in and go, well, look, homes around here are only selling for that 410 to 430 mark.
2: Yep.
1: That's where we have to put you. How do you think that's going to go with sellers?
2: Some sellers will be disrupted in regards to that point as well. They haven't, if we're looking in terms of what Victoria are doing at the moment with their statement of information, it actually has vendor asking price on that statement of information.
1: Right, okay.
2: So that will be the statement of the vendor pricing, but the agent's assessment of price has to have comparable evidence to show the property is worth that. And let's just say if you're picking up on this statement of information and then it's not all correct, then that's when you can go, this isn't correct, this property's not there. It's just more transparency for a buyer to be being able to look on it as well.
1: And I think it's a good thing that they bring this in. I think it'll open the market up to a lot more sets of eyes to have a look, because let's face it, if you see one that says contact agent, I know if I see that, I go, yeah, nah, I'm not even going to bother. But it'll mean that probably a lot more investors in that will have a look at our market, especially because there is still some great price points for homes.
2: Yeah, there is still some great price points as well, which is a great thing as well. And the second part of our discussion that I was going to bring to everyone's attention as well, there has been changes to a self-managed super fund and in purchasing a self-managed super fund. So the government passed in legislation as well that a lot of people, when you're purchasing a self-managed super fund, they only have 40% cash and they borrow 60% as well. The government has now said no to any lending in a self-managed super fund, unless you're purchasing a commercial asset. A commercial asset is the only asset they'll allow you to borrow for, but the rest of them, they're saying no.
1: So if you're buying something like a home, then you've got to have 100% of the money up front.
2: If you're purchasing your self-managed super fund, absolutely. That is the new changes. Unless you've got a clever accountant that can give you some advice and set up some things.
1: Yeah, you don't want dodgy books, because we know, as I said before, the 1st of July got those new money laundering and all legislation coming into play where you're going to have a lot more checks and balances on where people have got their money from.
2: Yes, they are coming to effect in a couple of days' time.
1: Yeah.
2: On Wednesday, they actually come into effect. So you will have your real estate agent asking you as of Wednesday next week, can you please provide me additional documentation, or you'll be sent a link to verify all your documentation as well. At some point, AUSTRAC will be reviewing all documentation that's been provided. The agency will be reviewing it as well. But it's not necessarily us looking at your financials.
1: Yeah.
2: It's also going to be your bank, your solicitor, and also your real estate agency to confirm and source the funds as well. AUSTRAC haven't given us much information on what they're going to do. From what my interpretation and what's happening, if anyone is laundering money or anything like that, they will seize the asset at settlement. No one wants that happening. That's what they've given us as a brief information at the moment, that they're going to seize assets or then put some rectifications in place as well.
1: So along with the changes that the Minns government are going to bring in, and then we've just had the federal government and changes to, taxes.
2: Yep.
1: How do you think this might, looking at the crystal ball, and getting your opinion, how do you think it might affect things for the future of the real estate market?
2: If we're looking at the Upper Hunter market, that's a key market that we're looking at. I actually sat down with my real estate consultant yesterday as well, that manages clients all the way across, and was speaking about the Upper Hunter results. And she said she is massively impressed in what's actually happening in our Upper Hunter market as well, because we're still a really performing good market.
1: Oh, definitely. Returns and all are absolutely brilliant for the region.
2: They're actually increasing still. We're still seeing a medium market and the things come through as well. We'll see a little bit of the self-managed super funds die back in regards to their purchasing, but a lot of self-managed super funds are set up for a personal use, or they're purchasing their own assets or something like that. So that's not going to take too much of effect of us as well. We will see more first home buyers come into the market, which I'm ecstatic about, because we've been missing them for a while.
1: That's the idea of the tax changes.
2: Yeah, absolutely.
1: To get more first home buyers in.
2: Yeah, they've been necessarily dormant for the past 12 months. The amount of first home buyers that I've been dealing with is probably a 20% ratio, 80% investment. So, and now, if we're just looking in the last month of transactions that I've done, they're all 90% have been own occupiers or first home buyers. So it's really great, interesting results to see that they're coming back into the market. Investments are dying back a little bit because all of this reforms and the changes coming through as well. So the Upper Hunter market, we are still going to perform excellently, which we have been doing for the past 5 years, and it will affect other markets. But if we're looking at our market and our core marketplace, we are still seeing excellent results.
1: All right. Well, there you go. Some changes coming to sales and, you know, purchasing if self-managed super funds. Keep your ears open. Once we know exactly when these changes will come into play, we will definitely keep up on it. Hey, don't forget, for all things Upper Hunter, whether you're looking to buy or sell or yeah, even rent.
2: Absolutely.
1: 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We're going to take a break. No, we're not. We're going to get into a song. Wilson Phillips and Hold On. Then we'll be back with the new listings for this week right here on your 2NM Warburton Real Estate Show.

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1: This is your 2NM Warburton Real Estate Show, talking all things real estate throughout the Upper Hunter. We had a look at the five open homes earlier. Four of them are still open this morning. You've got a chance to get to them. Check them out at warburtonre.com.au. Ethan, you brought us up to speed about some changes that the men's government spoke about at their budget release through the week. So we've gone through that, and we'll keep people posted on when these changes might come into effect. But it's time to go through the three new listings. One of them already closed this morning, 116 Sydney Street.
2: 116 Sydney Street, as we said, is on the market for $490,000 to $510,000. Three bed, one bath. You have great curb appeal on this property from the external point of view. You've got a cracking side access on this property.
1: It's a big block.
2: It is a massive block on 914 square metres. Like, that's great. Great.
1: And level, folks.
2: And level, which is a key thing. And walking access to the main streets and everything as well.
1: Yeah.
2: Side access with a great storage facility at the back at this current time. But if you wanted to expand, you could put a cracking shed there as well.
1: Oh, for sure.
2: Massive double bay, carports, whatever you need to fill all your needs.
1: Due to council approvals, of course, first.
2: Yes, council approval first. They'll hold you up in some red tape for about 6 months, but you'll get there. But what else can we say about this home? You've got brand new Crim Safe Fly screen, and then you've also got a brand new five ducted zone system.
1: Yeah.
2: It
1: does need some work.
2: It does need some love.
1: A new kitchen wouldn't go astray, or bathroom.
2: New kitchen,
1: and
2: new bathroom.
1: Slack for paint. Through the inside.
2: And I reckon if you sand those floors back, it's a completely different home. And
1: definitely.
2: That's done. If you're wanting to get into the property flipping market, this is a perfect asset to be able to do it on because you've got great original ceilings inside the property that's got some
1: nice high ceilings, which during summer keeps the place a bit cooler. So save on power.
2: It would save you on power as well. And you've got floorboards as well. So the house breathes really, really well. And you can put in your bathroom, put your own taste on as well, expand on that as well. There is an expansion on the home that is upstairs a little bit to go with council requirements. But it's got this massive main bedroom and two additional bedrooms at the front of the property. But what else could you want in a home that you're ready to get into the market, start flipping properties? It ticks all boxes, this one.
1: It does, and Ashley's got that one, and you can always give Ashley a call to find out more or to book a viewing on 0421 968 924. One of the other new ones is number 43 Henry Dangar Drive. We spoke about that earlier this morning. It's open from 10:15 to 10:45 today, but a nice-looking property here.
2: It is a nice looking property on a corner allotment, which they are getting rare to get on the market at the moment. You've got dual street access from Shiver Circuit and Henry Dangar Drive. You've got a double bay garage on the Henry Dangar Drive, so you can drive straight in with internal access. You've got two living areas, an open plan living area with a split system and a kitchen that has ample amount of storage and a breakfast bar. You've got three additional bedrooms with built-in wardrobes, and they're really great in proportion sizes for whatever needs you do need to do, and a master bedroom with an ensuite walk-in wardrobe and a little undercover area that has a great view over the valley that you can see right on top of Henry Dangar Drive. So it is an excellent opportunity to be able to purchase a corner along allotment, start your investment journey, or look in terms of moving in this home, because the tenants are in a fixed lease until August, paying $595 per week.
1: And four bedrooms, two bathrooms, suit the family. And if you're not into yard work, it's not the world's largest backyard. So not really a great deal to be doing outside, but a corner allotment, as you said, is a good selling point. Now, the other new listing this morning is 8 McGregor Street, another four-bedroom, two-bathroom home. And it'll be open later on this morning from 10:45 to 11:15.
2: Yes, Anna's taking this one here to the market for $660,000 to $680,000, which is an extremely attractive price point in the Musselbrook market, and especially in Eastbrook Links at the moment. You've got a formal living area when you first enter the home, and then you've got an open plan living dining area, the same as Henry Dangar, with a split system, a breakfast bar, and a covered alfresco area off to the side as well. You've got a main bedroom with ensuite walk-in wardrobe and three additional bedrooms with built-in wardrobes as well. You've got a tank in the backyard, and it's all nice and plain and level, or a blank canvas if you're an avid gardener and you want to get into the backyard and establish something there as well.
1: Yeah, exactly.
2: But if you are in that investor mind, it is rented for $600 to $600. You can rent it for $600 to $620 per week, and it's in a nice, quiet street.
1: Yeah.
2: It's only local traffic in that street, which, and I think there is about 15 to 20 houses in this street, so not that many.
1: No, that's it. Nice and quiet, just the way I like life.
3: Anyway, that is your new listings, and pretty much that is the 2NM Warburton Real Estate Show for this Saturday.
1: Mate, what's on for the week? What exciting things has Ethan got planned for the weekend and the week?
2: Well, I'm being way more exciting than
3: last
2: week.
3: Not your tax again?
2: Not my taxes. I'm already ready for my pre-lodgement. That's all done last week.
3: Well done to you.
2: I'm catching up with a couple of friends out of Hunterbell on Sunday for breakfast.
1: Nice.
2: And then I'm after open homes today, I'm running around the streets, mad because I'm doing the open homes. I'm probably going to have a relaxing afternoon at home just to kind of reset, maybe do a little bit of negotiating depending on how these properties go, because things are being snapped up pretty quickly. What's your plans for this weekend, Pete?
1: Me? Not a great deal, really. The wife and I were talking about going away for a bowls weekend. Bowls. So we might head off with the Denman Travelling Bowlers and head to Lemon Tree Passage, and hopefully the rain will hold off. I have a look at the Bureau is saying that there's meant to be showers all day today and tomorrow down there. But hopefully we'll get there and we'll get out on the greens.
2: Yeah, hopefully the rain stays away.
1: Otherwise it'll be wet outside. Might as well be wet inside. Get my drift. Anyway, everything in moderation. All right, mate, we will catch you again next Saturday when we do it all again for your 2NM Warburton Real Estate Show. In the meantime, here's some Phil Collins and Phil Bailey, and I'll return after 10 with better music and more of it here on 2NM.

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